explore this. This is new to me as well. Love exploring here on Shore to Shore. All right, well, let's take a break and take a look at our skies. We don't have a weather underwriter, and so we are happy to take your inquiry. If you would like to underwrite the weather, we will read your announcement at every weather broadcast, forecast. So we are looking at our Boulder Creek forecast right now. 72 degrees out there. Could be a little bit warmer. I think that's a little off, but nonetheless, nice and sunny out there right now in downtown Boulder Creek. I can vouch for it myself. Partly cloudy skies tonight, low of 53 degrees. And then tomorrow here in Boulder Creek, we got partly sunny skies, again, high of 72. Really, a slight chance of drizzle tomorrow night. That's low of 55 degrees. And then Saturday, decreasing clouds, high of 70. Sunday, nice and sunny, 81 degrees, heating up to 84. Lots of sun on Monday. All right. You never know what you're going to get. All right, we'll take a look at Scotts Valley. Reading at 73 degrees tonight. Little increasing clouds tonight, rolling in, low of 53. And then tomorrow, sunny skies, high of 70 degrees for Scotts Valley. Mostly cloudy tomorrow night. None of that drizzle in the forecast for Scotts Valley. Low of 56. And then Saturday, decreasing clouds, high of 68 degrees. Some patchy fog rolling in by Saturday night. And mixing out for Sunday, sunny skies, high of 76. And then Monday, just about the same, lots of sun. For Scotts Valley, 76 degrees. We'll look at Santa Cruz, 73 right now. Increasing clouds tonight, low of 56. Tomorrow, mostly sunny skies in Santa Cruz, high of 70. Cloudy by night, tomorrow night, low of 60 degrees. And then Saturday, sunny, high of 70. And then did I say Saturday? That was for Saturday. Sunday, lots of sun, high of 76. And then Monday, lots of sun again, high of 73. All right, let's check out what we've got here on our clipboards. We've got some tickets to give away. Felton Music Hall has a show tomorrow night. That's going to be Friday, June 26th. Nick Parr and the Selfless Lovers. Piano-driven Texas rock and roll revival. Hello. Show starts at 8 o'clock. Doors open at 7. Now you can call me, 831-703-4420, and claim those tickets. That's offered up by the Felton Music Hall tomorrow night. Nick Parr and the Selfless Lovers. We also have, it looks like, a spot available for more tickets. Wow, I'm going to have a bunch of callers calling in. Mountain Winery is offering up for, this would be, I guess, on Saturday, the 27th, Iration and Tribal Seeds. My goodness. Happy to take your phone call again, 831-703-4420 for these tickets. Mountain Winery, again, that's Saturday night, June 27th, doors at 5:30, show at 7:30. That's Iration and Tribal Seeds, reggae and island sounds, including some rock, some pop, R&B and funk. Oh yes, and their most recent full-length album Coastin, record about being thankful for the moments that we have. I like it very much. We've already had a few winners, but we got a few more tickets to give away. So I'll give that number out again, 831-703-4420. All right. Thanks to Mountain Winery and Felton Music Hall for all of those tickets that we can offer up. What do we have here? We've got Felton Comedy Night next Wednesday, July 1st. That's hosted by Nick Trevino. This is going to be down at Felton Music Hall, and you can get tickets at feltonmusichall.com. That's an 8 o'clock show, and they're going to have Karen Babbitt, Sterling Erickson, and Arielle Holler. That'll be fun. All right, we got lots of things happening next week leading up to 4th of July. What else do we have? I'm looking for a few more things. We've got the Bluegrass Festival coming up in August. I'm going to take a look at this clipboard, read you a few more announcements, but let's get back to some music. Oh, here, one more for you. Bonnie June and Bonfire. This is by our friends over at Fiddling Cricket. This is going to be Saturday, the 27th, this weekend, 7 o'clock show.

Alfredo Sadel, along with Aldemaro Romero. That was Alma Llanero, music from Venezuela. Before that, we heard Alfredo Maranjo with Hallucinations, more of a jazz tune right there. Topping off that set, Orquestra Salón with Aldemaro Romero. So, interesting. I just think this is so fascinating. So Aldemaro Romero was making music really in the 1960s and turned to his Brazilian influence, really integrated bossa nova into his compositions, but came up with Venezuela's own response to bossa nova, which is onda nueva, new wave. And whereas bossa nova is famous for kind of being in a more of a 2-4 time signature, Romero created a very well-known variant called bossa nova in 3-4, 3-4. And so it kind of gave more of a waltz-like feel. We just heard that there, and you know, the Venezuelan joropo style blends indigenous along

with Spanish, along with West African traditions, and uses the harp. You may have heard that in that song just there, along with the cuatro, which is a small four-string guitar, and also maracas in the joropo national dance of Venezuela. So a little interesting history right there. And we will, of course, be following more of that. Let's play. We've got a little cumbia. Little cumbia de sal. This is Los Facones from 1964, and then I will be back with another traffic report in just a couple minutes. You're listening to Shore to Shore, music from around the world here at KBCZ 89.3.

Los Falcones, Cumbia de Sal. 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I am your host, DJ Sage, sitting here in Studio B on a gorgeous afternoon on a Thursday. We've got a half hour left, and I'm going to take another break to look at the roads for you, and then we'll get back to some more cumbia, but also I've been diving a little deeper than normal into Venezuelan Jaropo and other styles, Onda Nueva, and all the rest, in tribute to our friends down in Venezuela today as we're thinking about them on the heels of the two earthquakes that they had. All right, well, the KBCZ Traffic Report is brought to you by Travis Martin Plumbing, located in Boulder Creek and serving Santa Cruz and the surrounding areas. There's more online at travismartinplumbing.com, or the phone number is 831-461-4300. We'll take a look at the roads now. Let's start off. Where should we start today? Highway 1 in the southbound direction from Santa Cruz. Traffic not as bad as I might have thought. So that normal afternoon slowdown is starting up after Soquel Drive. That's a little more respite there than normal. Continues on past the 41st Avenue exit, Bay Porter exit, Park Avenue, and State Park Drive, easing up around Freedom Boulevard, and then clear the rest of the way on Highway 1 southbound to Watsonville. Looks like if you are traveling some more south than that, we've got more traffic for you. Salinas Road, starting up a little bit more slowdown down to Moss Landing. That's Highway 1 in the southbound direction. Now, Highway 1 in the northbound direction, that same stretch right there, Moss Landing up to Salinas Road, is a little impacted. However, the rest of Highway 1 in the northbound lanes, Watsonville on up through Freedom, Aptos, passing Soquel all the way to Santa Cruz, looking clear for you. Highway 1 northbound, and then we'll take a look at the other side of town. So Highway 1 coming off of 17 from the Fish Hook, crossing San Lorenzo River, we've got some slowing. That's typical of that. River Street light impacted in both directions, and then the major lights on Highway 1, that's Mission on the west side of town, so that's Chestnut Street, King Street, Walnut, Laurel, and Bay all impacted there. The rest of Mission looking good for you. And Highway 1, Cabrillo Highway, looking clear all the way out to Davenport, if that's the way you're going. And then Highway 17 from Santa Cruz on up through Scotts Valley and all the way to Skyline Summit, looking clear for you and clear in both directions on 17 over to Los Gatos and back. We'll take a look now at Highway 9 from Santa Cruz on up through Paradise Park, passing Henry Cowell Redwood State Park, looking clear in both directions, all the way to Felton. Downtown Felton looking a little slow for our Thursday afternoon. That's kind of typical. Mount Hermon Road to Graham Hill Road to Highway 9. That's all a little bit more sluggish than we would like, but then clears up. Highway 9 before and after the high school got a little bit of a snag, and then Glen Arbor Road as well. Nothing terrible. Highway 9 heading up to Ben Lomond, looking good for you on this Thursday, and then Ben Lomond to Brookdale, all clear in both directions. Now, Brookdale to Boulder Creek, we do have that one lane closure at Alta Via, that's just north of Brookdale Lodge, causing a little bit of a delay, delivering you into downtown Boulder Creek, and then north of Boulder Creek, as we know, we've got the Kings Creek Bridge project. We've got Riverdale Boulevard one lane closure causing some delays, and then another spot at Rice's Junction. Again, that's north of Boulder Creek, south of Redwood Grove, causing some delays. The rest of Highway 9 up the mountain looking clear all the way to Skyline Summit 35 and over Big Basin Way toward Saratoga. Now, about that, those works happening on Highway 9 at Kings Creek, we've got a full overnight closure of Highway 9. That's north of Boulder Creek, set to take place on Wednesday, July 1st. So travelers on Highway 9 near Boulder Creek will encounter a full overnight closure on Wednesday, July 1st, taking place from 8 p.m. to 6 a.m. at Kings Creek
bridge from Pool Drive to Primavera Old County Highway as crews begin the process of setting new precast girders for the southbound portion of the new bridge. So a detour, of course, is available on Highway 17. Message and directional signs will alert travelers in advance of the areas under traffic control. So please allow extra time for your travels through the area. Community members also in the area can expect noise overnight associated with this closure. Big important announcement. That's for Wednesday, July 1st. Okay, so we still have those tickets to give away. Get those details. We've got tickets from Mountain Winery. They've got a concert Saturday, June 27th, Iration and Tribal Seeds. That's a 7:30 show. Doors at 5:30. Again, Saturday, June 27th. You can call me, 831-703-4420. Grab those tickets. And then also, we've got tickets from Felton Music Hall. That's for Friday. This Friday, June 26th, Nick Parr and the Selfless Lovers. This is an 8 o'clock show offered up by Felton Music Hall, Piano Driven Texas Rock and Roll Revival. Sounds like fun. You can get those tickets again calling 831-703-4420. And what do we got? We got a little bit more. I've got more Venezuelan music queued up here. This is in the Joropo style. This is Simon Diaz. Let's hear it. These are all tracks that I'm just discovering for the first time, kind of live in real time. This is Caballo Viejo, music from Venezuela, right here on Shore to Shore, music from around the world here at KBCZ 89.3.

Reynaldo Armas, showing us another side of Venezuelan music coming in from the llanero tradition. A llanero is a plainsman, a herder in Venezuela, in Colombia, taken from the llanos, grasslands from eastern Colombia and western Venezuela. Wow. La Muerte de Rucio Moro, that song. We are listening to music from Venezuela in tribute to our friends down there. Before that, we heard Simon Diaz with two of his songs, Mercedes and Caballo Viejo. Fascinating, fascinating deep dive. I want to say thank you to our listener out on the chat. Hello, Mr. J, you know who you are. You're listening in. Thank you so much for listening and chatting with me. We're having a good discussion while all of this music is going along. This is so fun, I got to say. So you're listening to Shore to Shore, music from around the world right here at KBCZ 89.3 FM, your award-winning Boulder Creek Community Radio Station. I'm so happy to be here with you all. Gosh, I love this radio station. I love this community. You know, we're all going to be out making things kind of wild on July 4th, which is, if I'm not mistaken, a Saturday. KBCZ, of course, is celebrating our 10-year anniversary, and so we will be making a show of it. I believe we've got Big Bri and Aaron Sita hosting the parade here in downtown Boulder Creek. Please come out and join us because it's going to be loads of fun. You can say hi and just soak up the sun, you know, it's going to be good. And while I'm rambling on, we've got, I'm looking at the listings for what's happening here in town. What do we got? We've got, Moe's Alley has the Joint Chiefs this coming Sunday. Show at 4 o'clock. I've been running into more and more Joint Chiefs fans. I love it. And, of course, down at Woodhouse, they've got tonight, is that right? Brian Fitzgerald Jazz Trio. That's happening now. Started at 5:33. Well, punctuality, you know, that's something that you don't come across every day in the music industry. What else have we got? We've got our friends down at Felton Music Hall bringing in Nick Parr and the Selfless Lovers. That's tomorrow night. Starts at 8 o'clock, doors at 7. I've got tickets, actually, if you want to call in for that. And, just scanning. They've got down at the Crepe Place, our friends down there, they've got Cayuga Jazz. Nope, that happened last night. What do we have? Looking for it. Belly Dance in the Garden with the Luna Collective. That's happening this Saturday down at the Crepe Place from 3 till 5. That's a free show. And, of course, Matt Hartle with the Hartle Gold Band. Can't miss that. Grateful Sunday this coming Sunday from 6 till 9. And let's just check it. What's going on at the Kumbwa? Always something good. Oh, yes. So we've got... we've got... What do we have? Luciana Souza and Marcel Camargo with New Moon. That's on Monday, the 29th. All right, well, we got just a few minutes left, and I do want to say thank you to everybody listening, chiming in on the chat. So much fun. And we are going to take it just a tiny bit west of Venezuela now to Colombia for a little cumbia. This is Romulo Caicedo with La Luna, El Pescador, the Moon and the Fisherman. You're listening to Shore to Shore, just having some fun here on a Thursday, as much as possible, even as we think about our friends who are sifting through the rubble. We know what that's like, and our hearts are out there with you, all of our friends in Venezuela today, and ongoing here at Shore to Shore.

the artist Tamara with Maria Candela. The song is Maria Candela. The artist is Tamara. Maybe that's backwards. Well, nonetheless. All right. That brings us to a close. Boy, we are keeping it casual here today and shore to shore music from around the world. I want to thank you for being with me here. We do this every Thursday, taking a little trip to who knows where. And, okay, I promise I will post on Mixcloud more. I will do that. Not today's show. I did not hit record for this show. But anyway, tune in tomorrow morning. I want you to do this for me. We've got Good Morning Monterey Bay with the one and the only Rosemary Chalmers. And she just starts the day off right. It's starting at 7 a.m. And if you like, you can do something else. 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The live stream player is right there. You can open the app from the website. You can also download it. Easy peasy. Very, very nice. All right, you guys. Well, that brings our shore to shore to a close right on 6 o'clock on the dot. I will catch you next Thursday, and we'll put something fun together for 4th of July and usher in this summer season. Thank you so much for being with me here today, and we will catch you next time.

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Sweet soul music? How about Motown? Doo-wop? Folk? Psychedelic? Psychedelic folk? Or surf rock? 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
0: Oh, you didn't? Oh. Hey, this is Joe from...
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Enjoy. We'll see you then. 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

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Do you know who wrote the El Paso trilogy? How little was little Jimmy Dickens? Which movie cowboy could call a mean square dance? 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

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All the ships left the harbor, headed for the next destination.

Ship pulled in to the harbor. I said, run, run, run to my arms, to my arms. Johnny, I've been waiting so long, so long.

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0: 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The food pantry schedule is Tuesday, Wednesday, and Thursday from 9 a.m. to noon, and for seniors, the first and third Fridays from 9 a.m. to 11 a.m. Welcoming local residents who are struggling with food insecurity. 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

0: every day, baby, when the sun go down, I get with my friends and I begin to clown. I don't care what the people are thinking. I ain't drunk. I'm just drinking.
1: But you're so high.
0: Oh, man, you know I ain't high.
1: But you're so high.
0: Just take a little bit every now and then.
1: But you're so high.
0: Oh, man, you ought to be ashamed of yourself.
1: Stay drunk all the time.
0: Oh, come on now. Now y'all be like that. Come home last night. All lush. Baby getting a fuss. I say, honey, hush. I don't care what the people are thinking. I ain't drunk. I'm just drinking.
1: But you're so high.
0: Man, I ain't drunk. I done told y'all I ain't drunk, man. Why y'all do this?
1: But you're so high.
0: I just having fun, man.
1: But you're so high.
0: What? Oh, no, I'm not.
1: Stay drunk all the time.
0: Man, I don't know why y'all talk about me like that.

0: Thank you too. Now let's have a little drink, just me and you. I don't care what the people are thinking. I ain't drunk. I'm just drinking.
1: But you're so high.
0: Who me? I ain't high, man.
1: But you're so high.
0: Why y'all talking about me like this?
1: But you're so high.
0: You gotta mind your own business, son. You gotta watch yourself too. You understand what I'm saying? I wanna tip you, baby, before I go. I'll be back tomorrow night and drink some more. I don't care what the people are thinking. I ain't drunk. I'm just drinking.
1: But you're so high.
0: Oh, no, you the one drunk. Look at your eyes, man.
1: But you're so high.
0: Don't you tell my lady now.

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I thought I'd drop in there tonight. I got there. But the yellow people, huh? They really had a ball. Yeah, yeah. Then I hollered. Boogie children.

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Do the boogie, like the boogie man. 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

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It works. This is not a real test. Your concern at this point is enough.

Good morning, everybody. It is a Friday morning. TGIF to you, one and all. It is June the 26th, 2026. It is the 177th day of the year. We have 188 days remaining until the end of this year. Sunrise was at 5:48. Sunset is at 8:32. We have 14 hours and 43 minutes of daylight, 16 seconds shorter than yesterday. The moon is at 89% today. In 1781, Alexei Petrovich Tsarevich of Russia, Peter the Great's son, mysteriously died after being sentenced to death by his father for plotting against him. Well, he already knew he was going to die anyway, so I don't know that that's such a big mystery. Just me. The first Grand Prix motor race was held at Le Mans in 1906. In 1909, the Science Museum in London came into existence as an independent entity. In 1918, Allied forces under John Pershing and James Harbord defeated Imperial German forces under Wilhelm, German Crown Prince, in the Battle of Belleau Wood. The Cyclone roller coaster opened on Coney Island in 1927. In 1945, the United Nations Charter was signed by 50 Allied nations in San Francisco, California. In 1959, Swedish boxer Ingemar Johansson became the world champion of heavyweight boxing by defeating American Floyd Patterson on a TKO, 2 minutes and 3 seconds, in the third round at Yankee Stadium. Karol Wojtyla, later John Paul II, was made a cardinal by Pope Paul VI in 67. In 1974, the Universal Product Code was scanned for the first time to sell a package of Wrigley's chewing gum at the Marsh supermarket in Troy, Ohio. In 1977, Elvis Presley had his final concert in Indianapolis, Indiana, at Market Square Arena. In 1977, J.K. Rowling published her first of her Harry Potter novel series, Harry Potter and the Philosopher's Stone, in the UK. In 2000, the Human Genome Project announced the completion of a rough draft sequence, and in 2015, the US Supreme Court ruled 5-4 that same-sex couples have a constitutional right to marriage under the 14th Amendment of the Constitution. And if anybody wants to get married, they should get married. If that's what you want, you should go out and do it. This is Good Morning Monterey Bay, coming to you from Boulder Creek Community Radio, KBCZ 89.3 FM and kbcz.org. 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I'm Rosie Chalmers. I'm going to be with you this morning until 9 a.m. Much to talk about. What we do have to talk about, though, is traffic situations. And it's not just CHP traffic. It's other situations that are going to be occurring here in our area. And I will start with that because it's something to put in your brain before next week. Travellers on Highway 9 near Boulder Creek will encounter a full overnight closure Wednesday, July the 1st. That will take place from 8 p.m. to 6 a.m. at Kings Creek Bridge from Pool Drive to Primavera Old County Highway, as crews begin the process of setting new precast girders for the southbound portion of the new bridge. A detour will be available via Highway 17. There will be messages and directional signs to alert travellers in advance, but of course please allow for extra time as you travel through the area. The current temporary signals will return to 24/7 signalised one-way control on the morning of July 2nd. The one-way traffic control supports the Highway 9 San Lorenzo River and Kings Creek Bridge replacement project, taking place north of Boulder Creek, and involves full replacement of those bridges for the safety of the
traveling public. So just be aware of that, folks, okay? And don't get mad and don't say, well, you didn't, I didn't know about it, because you do know about it, and other people on this fine, fine station, which is celebrating 10 years, will also keep you informed about it. On the CHP page right now, we do have a traffic injury. Let's see, traffic collision with no injury. That is on Highway 1 at 41st Avenue. A large truck dropped large pieces of metal on the roadway, a trash can, a metal bar. An unknown vehicle ran over those. That popped a tire. That's creating a problem. This was not too long ago. So the debris is now closer to Soquel Drive. There is a medium-sized toolbox in between the lanes. Vehicles are swerving to avoid. Again, that is Highway 1 northbound. That's in the commute direction at 41st Avenue. Should be getting in the clearing stages because CHP are on scene. Now we also have a traffic collision with no injuries. San Juan Road at Murphy Road, which is in the Watsonville area. We have a dark. There are two vehicles involved. Fire department is en route because there were fluids that have been spilled. The vehicles are on the right hand side. Two vehicles involved. CHP is on the scene and vehicles are going to be towed away. And that happened a little while ago, so hopefully that is now out of the way for you. On your forecast, 46 today. Well, it was 60 yesterday, so it is much, much cooler this morning. Today we are expecting highs of 76 with a slight chance of drizzle. Then it'll be mostly sunny. Then it'll be cloudy with a slight chance of drizzle overnight. Then we will have drizzle on Saturday morning and then sunny to 70 degrees. But winds, the National Weather Service are saying winds to 22 miles an hour tomorrow. Other sources are saying more than that. I know that there's a forecast advisory for the bay. If you're going out fishing, hold on tight. But Saturday, Sunday should warm up again. Should be 82, 51 overnight. On Monday, 83 degrees. And on Tuesday, 78. The sun coming in and out. So that as the weather forecast. That is your traffic forecast. And let's see what we've got going on. I want to play a little bit of music today. It isn't Monday, but why not? We'll do this.

0: Yes, it is. Monday is not here to stay because today is Friday. So that's always a very good day. I'm hoping that Dr. Pete will call me shortly. I am pleased with myself. Yesterday afternoon, I became motivated to do some things in my garden, things that have been annoying me. Just, you know, you walk out and you say, yes, I've got to take care of that. Yeah, I've got to be doing that. Oh, I can see that that needs some attention. And I have a very nice friend and neighbor who helps me with the garden. It's a sizable garden, but everything is in pots. Just about everything. You know, I'm a renter, so if anything happens, I need to be able to take my plants with me, damn it. And so I just got going, and I really got going, and I think I've got a sore shoulder today from lifting and moving heavy things. But I've been in this house now, I'm guessing this is 5 years. So I've had 4 Christmases there, and I've had a Christmas wreath. I bought 2 the year that I came. I bought 2. And the first one I put up on a wall, and then the other one I put up on the front door. Well, the one off the front door, once Christmas was over and the new year came and all of that, I took it off and I just put it to the side and I thought, I'll recycle that one. Well, yesterday, 4.5 years later, I got rid of that Christmas wreath. Now, granted, I still have another one to get rid of. There's no doubt that one is going to have to come down off the wall as well. It's looking particularly bad, but no one seems to notice that one because it's high. But everyone was noticing the other one. So it's gone, and I'm stoked. Yes, really. And I did some put some soil in different pots. I got some soil from Tom at the Plant Works. He's such a nice man. He really is a very nice man. It's nice to be able to shop locally with folks like that. I'm feeling good about what I did, and I think it's going to spur me along because it's really easy, you know, getting up as early as I do and then going and running errands every day, which apparently I seem to do now all the time. Yes, I feel good about it. I feel really good about it. And I'm going to be signing up for another day at the gym as well. This is all... I don't know who the woman is, or at least I can't recall her name. She's very popular right now. Excuse me, riding a huge wave of popularity. And she has this thing, and it's so spot on, which is it only takes 5 seconds. Not that the act that you want to do, like me getting rid of the wreath and gathering up debris and changing the dirt and all of that. But it takes 5 seconds for you to make the decision that you're going to do something. And I've actually found it to be quite useful. I'm not one for self-help books. I found it to be quite useful when I really need to get something done. I think you've got to do it now. And that's it. And I do it. I'm happy about that. It's working very nicely for me. Sorry about the score last night. Turkey. When did they start spelling Turkey, i.e.? Anyway, it was 2-2 and it was coming to the end of the game with the US. And Turkey scored again. So it was a 3-2 loss. However, that being said, the US is still going to be moving forward. And, we've got some sirens going on outside the building right here in downtown Boulder Creek, which looks like it will be sunny at some point. It looks like they will be moving forward. Scotland, sadly, I do not believe they will be moving forward. They're in third place. And unless something drastic happens, they're not going to. And England has not yet got that going. So Cape Verde continues to be the darling of the games. It's a Cinderella story, and nobody knew where Cape Verde was. No one knew anything about the place. Half the people had not even heard about it. I saw an interview with a lady from Cape Verde this morning, and she said that wherever she goes, this is obviously pre-World Cup, that she'll say, people will say, where are you from? And she'll say, Cape Verde. And they only have about 500,000 people that live there. And they also have financial worries for the whole country. It's a very small, it's an 11, I think I asked Bill the question about it, 11 islands make up the that make up the archipelago of Cape Verde, and they've got financial problems, but they are just doing so well in this World Cup, and it's just lovely to see it. Tons of celebrities were at that game last night. If you knew them, they were there. Brad Pitt, I mean, they, you know, like 20 or 30 celebrities who are really, really in top of the... Top of the game, they were all there. Everyone was having a good time. Of course, they didn't ultimately get to see what they wanted to see, which was a win for the US. But still, great to see everybody. Everybody seems to be, not just me, because I'm seeing it. I'm watching it all the time. That's what I have on almost all the time is soccer, which is great. I love it. But everyone is getting caught up in the vibe of not just the game, but the vibe outside the game. Yeah, you had the Tartan Army, but you've got supporters. They had the, showed the supporters from Cape Verde, very few, because people couldn't afford to fly from there to here. It's a long ways. They, you know, way off the coast of Africa, they got to get here. But it's just really, the vibe is catching on, and I'm delighted. I just found out yesterday, totally jealous, found out that a friend of mine has been to two games, whilst I have not even been to one game. But this job does not allow you to do things like that. So, you know, it's, that's the way that is. But yeah, it's fun. It's fun. It was great to see Ecuador beat powerhouse Germany, which I was astonished about. I think they were pretty astonished too. But that was really good. So we will just continue to follow it, see how it all goes over the weekend. And, you know, if you haven't watched it, give it a watch. Even if you don't know the rules, don't worry about that, because that's not important. It'll all go along very, very nicely once you get going. And it's just fun to watch the crowd and all the enthusiastic people and everything. Let's see here. We do have in local news, we do have, first of all, did you see they were doing that training? They did the active shooter drill at Soquel High yesterday. Pretty amazing. It was full on. It was everybody involved. And there was one lady that was interviewed that said that she, I think she'd done it 8 or 10 times. And she goes, and she's one of the victims. She's pretending to be shot. And the details to which the sheriff department is going are very, very intense. And it was a week-long active shooter simulation at Soquel High. There were 230 of Santa Cruz County's first responders are doing this this active shooter training, which is offered every year by the sheriff's office. This is the sixth of its kind, where the citizen volunteers play the roles of the victims, law enforcement, fire, and medical personnel respond to different scenarios under the guidance of instructors. And this, of course, is to prepare individuals and organizations to react quickly and survive a violent, critical incident. And the man, the young man who had, he is a man now, he's 18, the young man who did the shooting at the Butte Library and killed two people with a shotgun and injured others as well, made his first appearance in court yesterday. This is a young man who just graduated with honors from high school 2 weeks ago. And he is apparently on the spectrum, and he made a gang sign of white supremacy as he walked into the courtroom yesterday, even though he was in handcuffs. So that's really awesome. Well done to him. It's two murders. He's an adult. He's going to go away probably for most of the rest of his life. And there you go. That was that. So really kind of stupid. In Spain, we have, and France and England, we have excessive heat. 106 in parts of France yesterday. Over 200 people have died in Spain. We've got a close over 50 in France. Yesterday in the UK, overnight, there were 63, get this, 63,000 lightning strikes in one night in the UK. And I'm not talking about unions, I'm talking about in the sky. 63,000. That is absolutely insane. But the heat is continuing. They're hoping it's going to start to dissipate some as this heat dome, which is covering most of Europe and certainly parts of southern England, will start to dissipate. And the there's all sorts of pictures of, you know, kids coming out of school early and what have you. And a very sweet little group of boys were told that they could, they had school uniforms. I wore a school uniform, ugly as all get out. It was yellow and bottle green, and it covered everything, your underwear, your sports outfits, everything. You had a beret, you had a straw, I did, a straw boater, a blazer, a tie, blah, blah, blah. So it went on and on and on. So these boys in the school, it's in the southeastern part of the UK, they have a uniform, and their uniform is like mine was, is very strict. And it means long trousers for them, for these boys. These boys are probably up to the age of 12. And they petitioned to be able to wear shorts because it's 100 degrees and it's hot. And no one's ever got, of course, no one's got any air conditioning. And even if they were able, there were huge lines outside of stores to get air conditioning units. And they're showing stores with all of the, where the ice cream is and what do you call them? Ice lollies, we call them over there. All empty, all these empty things. Anyway, so these kids petitioned the school to be able to wear shorts to school. Presumably it would be their sports shorts. And the school said, no, you can't, because they're a stuffy English school. And so what did the boys do? They got the skirts that the girls wear, and they all showed up with their tie, with their right shoes on, with their right socks on, all wearing this as a sort of tartan skirt. Good for them. These teachers don't need to be quite so stuffy, don't you think? Coming up in a little bit, we will be joined by Rocky Snyder. A little bit later on in the program, we're going to be talking movies. A lot of odd films this week. A lot of odd, different films, not, and I suppose because you've had Toy Story 5 and Disclosure Day, that nobody wants to go up against them. But we'll be talking about movies, and I've got lots of things to talk about because I always do. But first, we're going to do this.
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0: Okay, I'm trying a technical thing this morning, and I'm going to see if I can bring Rocky on the air just like that. Good morning, Rocky.
2: Good morning, Rosie.
0: Wow, though, so far it's worked for 5 seconds, so it's great. How the heck are you?
2: Oh, good, good, good. I'm doing just so well. Yes, I can't tell you how much in need of a massage I am in, because my paddle muscles have not seen this much frequency in quite a long time. It's incredible. And we've got, honestly, I think the extended forecast for surf goes out till middle of July, like around the 12th, and there isn't a day without waves. I mean, it's just sensational. Honestly, even, and it looks like it's going to even go up beyond that around the 11th or so. Today, let's just start where we are. Today, 3 to 4 foot faces, maybe a little bit more. We've got a beach hazard statement out there right now by the National Weather Service. they're going to say, you know, we should probably just keep that all the way through late Tuesday night. Just save us some time. Just tell people through the weekend and early part of next week to stay out of the water or off the tidal zones. Yeah, the beach hazard statement in effect late tonight through late Tuesday night. Increased risk of sneaker waves and strong rip currents all along Pacific Coast beaches. We do have a small craft advisory that starts at 9 a.m. and runs through the afternoon into the evening till about 9 p.m. West winds expected to kick up 10 to 20 knots. Gusts getting up around 30 to 35 knots in the bay. So that's something else to report. And when it comes to the waves, oh man, like I say, 3 to 4 foot faces today. Tomorrow, coming up a little bit on Sunday, staying in the 3 to 4 foot range on Monday. Now, Tuesday next and Wednesday, maybe some of the smaller days, we'll get down to maybe thigh or waist or chest high, 2 to 3 feet plus for Tuesday, Wednesday. We got a pulse coming in just before the 4th of July holiday for Thursday and Friday. Things actually taper off over the holiday weekend on the 4th and the 5th, but then they start coming back up as soon as the friends and family go back to where they should be. On Monday the 6th in the afternoon, swell starts moving in and stays all week long, all the way through Saturday and maybe Sunday the 12th. I mean, we have just got so much energy in the Pacific right now heading our way, and it doesn't look like there's any signs of stopping. Tide-wise today, we had ourselves a minus tide at 3:30 a.m., and the high today will be at 10:40 this morning, 3.3 feet. It drops half a foot. A little after 2 o'clock this afternoon, the low of 2.8 feet will occur, and then it starts climbing. By 8:30 or so tonight, the high of 5.5 feet will occur. And even then, that's about when the sun's setting, half an hour before last light there, the waves will probably be still breaking through. The only other thing I want to talk about is the annual Pleasure Point Street Fair. That's going to be coming up tomorrow, June 27th, from 11 a.m. to 5 p.m. on Portola Drive between 38th and 41st Avenue. They closed down that portion of Portola, and admission is completely free. There's going to be 2 live music bandstands, beer garden, a whole bunch of local vendors, a dedicated kids zone, and let's see, we've got the Rapati Rose Band, Absent Minds, the Coffee Zombie Collective. Those are some of the bands that will be there. And it's always a fun time. It looks like the weather's going to be great and the waves are there. So head over to Pleasure Point and have yourself a blast this weekend.
0: Okay. I have a couple of things. Number one, I just want to say your patience with your students is remarkable. I was with you in a class.
2: Yeah,
0: I could. Mind you, I've known you for a long time, but I was like, my God, how is he keeping his cool? That was amazing. Shoot. I wanted to come over and give you a hug afterwards and say well done, but I didn't because you were still talking to said individual. And secondly, the waves, I don't know if this is something that I'm seeing online that is old, but the waves in Hawaii and in, I think, is it off Tahiti, are

0: Fantastic. This is why I train, Rosie, so I can outlast the next guy.
1: Well, good on you, man, because I know you've been getting out there a lot. So well done. And again, bravo for your patience. Very impressed.
0: Thank you, dear.
1: Have a great weekend, and we'll talk again on Monday.
0: You got it.
1: Okay, now look, I got it. Now, didn't that sound great? I don't know if this little fix that was made yesterday is what's working, but we'll find out, because that was really nice to have that happening. Great sound like that. Yes. Oh, sometimes I love this job. It's getting better all the time. Okay, I have one story today, because I just love this story. We just had Father's Day, and it's not a day I celebrate. I never have. My dad died when I was very little. But I always appreciate nice stories about Father's Day, because, as I've said before, mums seem to get all of the kudos, you know, and dads are just as important. So this is a lovely, lovely story. So Daniel Allen, he reluctantly traded in his 1969 Mustang Mach 1 because his family was growing, and he never thought he'd see one like it again. Well, decades later, his youngest son did a beautiful thing. So what happened was he tracked down the same model and handed him the keys on an emotional Father's Day. This video has gotten absolutely bonkers crazy. The emotional video showed Daniel admiring the white Mustang before joking, saying, "Where's my keys?" Well, moments later, Shane handed them over, leaving his father stunned before he climbed inside, started the engine, and heard the words, "Happy Father's Day." Shane said, "My dad and I have talked about this car ever since I was a kid, long before the surprise the Mustang had represented far more than a classic car. After returning home from multiple tours in Vietnam, Daniel bought a brand new 1969 Mustang Mach 1 with a 4-speed manual transmission, and it quickly became part of the family's story. He drove the car on dates with his future wife Diana, even taking a ferry ride where he proposed. But once the couple married and they welcomed 6 sons, the 2-door sports car no longer fit the growing family, forcing him to trade it in for something more practical. Years later, Shane said that their shared love of classic cars brought them even closer after he bought a 1964 Galaxy and began going to Father's Day car shows with his dad in 2018. Eventually, even though as he restored and traded cars all of his own, he never forgot which one his dad truly wished he still had. "I knew the car he dreamt about was that 1969 Mach 1, said Shane, when he unexpectedly spotted a white Mach 1 matching his dad's original car almost exactly. He said he couldn't believe what he was seeing and immediately traded his own restored Mustang to make the surprise possible. Preparing the gift became a race against the calendar. Shane had the seats reupholstered. He repainted the hood black and rushed to finish everything before the Father's Day car show, where he secretly displayed the Mustang with his father's name hanging from the rearview mirror. When Daniel noticed the name tag, he assumed it was simply a coincidence. Shane said he fought back tears as his dad settled into the driver's seat, paused to take everything in, and finally realized the car was actually his. "I shut the camera off, but I wish I'd continued filming," said Shane. When he got out of the car, he asked me how I'd made it happen. I told him I traded my custom GT for this Mach 1, and he broke down and hugged me. The moment carried even more weight, knowing Daniel will turn 80 this December and recently celebrated his 56th wedding anniversary with his wife. Looking back, Shane said the gift wasn't about returning a dream car, but honoring the sacrifices his parents made while raising 6 boys. Shane said, "I'm so thankful I had the opportunity to give him this gift of the car, but also the memories it brought back. Family is everything to us." And there, ladies and gentlemen, is your very nice good news on a Friday morning. Okay, it is 35 minutes past the hour.

0: 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I'm Rosie Chalmers, and I'm happy to be here with you this morning.
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0: Okay, let's take another look at your traffic whilst we are before the movie reviews here. Okay, on the highway patrol, the CHP page, we do have 236 at Oak Street. We have, that is in Santa Cruz area, is what their page is telling me here. Traffic collision, no injuries involved in this. It's 236, of course, is just here. I'm just around the corner here. This is after Oak, but before the bridge, a vehicle versus embankment. That was what I was hearing the sirens for. The fire is going to mark and move the vehicle. The vehicle is going to be towed. Right now, they can't get it out of the way, but they're working on it. CHP is en route to that. We have a traffic collision with minor injuries. US 101 northbound at Bailey Road. This is both vehicles are on the right-hand side. There is a gentleman in the Ford Bronco who is not injured. It's a vehicle rollover, and then it hit another vehicle in the far right-hand lane. So CHP is at the scene right now, but you can anticipate delays if you're going to be in that area of 101, excuse me, just north of Bailey. And those are all of the problems we have as far as that is concerned. But please pay attention to this, because travellers on Highway 9 near Boulder Creek will encounter a full overnight closure on Wednesday, July 1st. This closure will take place from 8 p.m. to 6 a.m. at Kings Creek Bridge from Pool Drive to Primavera Old County Highway, as crews begin the process of setting new precast girders for the southbound portion of the new bridge. A detour will be available via Highway 17. Message and directional signs will alert travellers in advance of the areas under traffic control. Please allow extra time for your travels through the area. Community members in the area can expect noise associated with this closure, and that's, of course, going to be overnight. So if you're in the vicinity, expect that. The current temporary signals will return to a 24/7 signalized one-way control the morning of July 2nd. The one-way traffic control supports the Highway 9 San Lorenzo River and Kings Creek Bridge replacement project taking place north of Boulder Creek, and involves the full replacement of these bridges for the safety of the travelling public. And of course, we also have the Highway 9 Felton Pedestrian Safety Improvements Project that has been giving us some, excuse me, sizable delays trying to get into Felton from Ben Lomond. We also have had some work at Kirby Street in Felton with one lane closed, and that is, of course, they're doing some work there on a sewage system. So it's summertime. We know that we're going to have these things happen, but it's still just really just a little bit difficult, hard to be patient, I must say, as we're heading out and about. In your Central Coast weather forecast this afternoon, highs up to 76 today. The sun is peeking through at the top of the mountain here in Boulder Creek. That drizzle should be dissipating. Cloudy with slight chance of drizzle overnight, and then a chance of drizzle on Saturday morning. temperatures to 70 degrees, but it's going to be windy. So that can just whip up the cold. So just be aware of that. Probably not a day for shorts, if you ask me. 70 degrees, tusk, tusk. Not that I like the sunshine or anything. On Saturday night, it'll be 49, mostly clear. On Sunday, the high will be 82 and sunny. And then we've got mostly clear overnight. Sunday night, 51. Monday, 83. And Tuesday, 78 degrees. So those are the things that we're going to be having today and for the rest of the week. And coming up in just a moment, we're going to bring you some movies. I go and I look at all of the movies that of all of the films that are coming out in the coming week, and then I do my best to watch every trailer through, unless they're so terrible, in which case then I won't watch them all the way through, because they just drive me bonkers. So here we go. Test number two. We do have Howie Taormino on the lifeline. Good morning.
2: Good morning, Rosemary.
0: Good. Well, hang on, and I'm just going to play our music.

0: Okay, let's hope that this technicality holds right now. How are you? Are you well?
1: Thank you. Yes, I am.
0: Good. Alrighty. So we've got the movie, the first one out this week is Supergirl. It is PG-13. It runs an hour and 47, starring Millie Alcock, David Coron Sweat, I think that's how you pronounce it, and Eve Ridley. I don't care what film it is. If the dog dies, I'm not watching it. Ever. I'm not interested in seeing a film where dogs die because I don't want to start.
1: I have the same problem.
0: Of course you would. Yes, because you're a dog lover too.
1: Yep.
0: It's an action-adventure drama, and it's Kara Zor-El, that Supergirl, joins forces with an unlikely companion on an interstellar journey of vengeance and justice when an unexpected adversary strikes too close to home. The audio on the trailer was terrible. The film looks dreadful. I wouldn't watch it. You couldn't pay me to watch this film. I have zero interest in it. I'm sure that this is a targeted marketing for a movie, but it's just not my cup of tea whatsoever.
1: The Supergirl. Last night, it grossed about roughly $8 million for the early premieres. But when I was at the CinemaCon, and without saying yes, no, good or bad, I had concerns, a few concerns. But all being said, if you like that type of DC comic characterization, you would probably enjoy the film. On that level. And critics have praised it. Some critics have not liked it as much, but by and large, it's had a positive review. So I'm curious to see. They've projected $35 million for the weekend. Then they've projected 50. It's all over the board. It's all over the board.
0: Well, it's at 59% on Rotten Tomatoes. So
1: there you go.
0: Yeah. Okay. Next up is Welcome to the Jungle. Now, I don't quite know what I was anticipating with this. It's an action, adventure, and comedy. And it has Akshay Kumar, Sunil Shetty, and Disha Patani. And it is in Hindi. And it's 2 hours and 50 minutes. I have no idea what the idea is behind this. What's the point of this when it's a film in Hindi? How many people are going to be wanting to see this film?
1: This sounds like it's geared strictly towards a Bollywood audience. It's a big type of a film for the big urban areas, San Francisco, Silicon Valley. When you have a large Indian population, the film will perform probably quite well.
0: But anywhere else, no.
1: Correct. Absolutely correct. Actually, it was tried once in Santa Cruz itself at the 9-screen theater. And the biggest Indian Bollywood film ever played, and the gross was under 3 digits for the whole weekend. So we did not play it. I knew. I did my demographic check, and we just don't have the audience there.
0: No, so, no. Yeah, and when he says we, he's talking about Cinelux. Next up is a movie called Lucky Strike. Interestingly, it stars the two sons of two much-loved actors. One is Scott Eastwood, the son of Clint Eastwood. The other is Colin Hanks. That is, of course, the son of Tom Hanks. This is inspired. It's a World War II movie. It's about the Battle of the Bulge in 1944. It is inspired by true events. It's hour 42, rated R. It has 60% of Rotten Tomatoes. I've read a few reviews on this because I like World War II movies a lot.
1: So do I, very much so.
0: And I love Tom Hanks, and I'm sort of ambivalent about Clint Eastwood, but everybody says, because there's just so much solitary time of Eastwood on his own, because that's the nature of the film, that's part of the story, that he's not quite, he's a good actor, but it needs a great actor to be able to pull it off. What do you think?
1: I agree with you. The film right now is expected to open to about $1 million in 3 days for the weekend, but it's only in 775 screens. So it's a limited release. If it does show some strong interest, the company will expand it. That's the plan.
0: Yeah.
1: So we'll see what happens. I do agree with you that if a film is done right, and there have been many, these war pictures are fascinating to see.
0: So I'll never forget Saving Private Ryan.
1: Oh my God!
0: What an incredible film!
1: Incredible. It was so hard to watch.
0: It was very hard to watch, but I was so glad. I was sobbing within minutes of it at the beginning of the movie. It was amazing. Okay, changing seats here all together. The next movie coming up is Jackass, or Jackass, as you would say in this country. It is actually a documentary and a comedy. It's got Johnny Knoxville, Steve O, and Chris Pontius. It's a documentary of Jackass, and it follows the crew as they do this final series of dangerous stunts and pranks, marking the end of the franchise. Well, at least they've got the vision to know that it's time to call it a day. It has 86% on Rotten Tomatoes. It is a strong R. It's an hour and 32, and it has all sorts of wonderful people in it that you're going to love and adore. And I've never seen the franchise, so watching this, it was like, well, it's okay. I think if you're a 16-year-old boy, you're going to love it.
1: That's right. That's exactly it. And of course, I see a lot of these films because, you know, I have to see them. And I will say this. I've only seen the scene one of the Jackass films. And it was probably the tamest of all of them. This one is not tame. This one takes it to the limit.
0: And I
1: laughed my ass off. I mean, no pun intended, that the film was hysterical. Now, I'm not comparing him to the Three Stooges at all, because I love and adore the Three Stooges. You can't. But it's almost sort of like that R-rated on steroids type of thing. Today's humor, it's just over the top. It's over the top. I can't explain it any other way. But if you go into that movie theater, it's a guy's film. You go into that theater and you want to just have a good time and laugh like hell, you're going to be shocked at some of the stuff you see on the screen, and you're going to be laughing till you wheeze. And that, I just can't explain it any other way. It's so over the top. But those films have an audience, and 86% on Tomatoes. That's not bad.
0: No.
1: For Jackass.
0: Yeah, it'll do it nicely. And it is the documentary, and it's the last one. So I'm sure that those that love it will get into it. Okay, the next film is a movie called Couture. It is rated R. It's an hour 46. It stars Angelina Jolie, Agnès Anel, and Ella Rumpf. It is a French drama. Again, I'm not quite sure why. I mean, I appreciate that maybe she can speak French. I don't actually care. This is she's a filmmaker, and she has a self-discovery as she arrives in Paris for Fashion Week on a life and death journey. I don't know what to say about it, because I don't. It's got 48% on Rotten Tomatoes. It just doesn't. It doesn't grab you at all. I mean, it's done the Independent Film Circuit Festival, the Toronto International Film Festival, etc. And that might be the place for it to live, because Angelina Jolie might be a draw, but Angelina Jolie in French probably isn't.
1: Yep, and unfortunately, it's a very limited release, extremely. And the plan for that is quick streaming, very, very small theatrical, and going on to Netflix or Prime right away. That's where this film will eventually land.
0: It's so funny that you know all of this. I mean, you know all of this because you're in the industry, Howie, but it's so interesting that this is what they do, that they make these movies that can automatically and quickly move to streaming because that's a secondary market.
1: It is, and they usually do this now with the films that are not anticipated to gross as much. Box office. I'm not sure if I mentioned before, but we've got the cinema at CinemaCon through CinemaCon and the Cinema United, which is basically the National Association of Theater Owners, is what it was originally called. They have dealt with the studios, met with the studios over and over. Paul Cinelux sat down, he's one of the major representatives for Cinema United, and fought the studios to extend the windows between the between streaming and theatrical. And that's where now we're finding they've all agreed, a lot of them 60 days, 45 days at the minimum, except when you've got a little independent company like this Vertical, who has this title as an example with Angelina, they will put it on within 17 days, 3 weeks, which could be simultaneous with theatrical actually. That's how they've been doing.
0: Interesting, yeah. Interesting. Okay, next up is a movie, and it is called 40 Dates and 40 Nights. It's a feel-good romance, so it's therefore not on my list whatsoever. It's a rom-com, and it stars Annie Potts, who you haven't seen since, I think she was in Designing Women, many moons ago. It has Bailey Madison and Joel Courtney, and this is a young lady. She's in her 20s. She's romantic. She wants to get a relationship. She wants to fall in love, and she accepts a wager from her aunt. If you go on 40 dates in 40 nights to find true love, if you fail, then auntie's going to give you free rent and pay your student debt. And, of course, then we see the journey of her meeting all of these guys. And, you know, so it goes on and on and on and on. Now, it doesn't have anything on Rotten Tomatoes at all. It is an hour and 41 minutes. And if you can't find love, just try again and again. And I just, it's just not, you know, no one's going to go on 40 dates in 40 nights. They're just not.
1: Yeah, and that's another, this is another one of those limited theatrical releases. And it goes on demand June 30th on television. So that's the sad part. This is one of those quick burns.
0: Yeah.
1: Shows up in the theater, it's definitely very, I mean, it may not even, maybe one theater in San Jose may be playing it.
0: Yeah.
1: San Francisco.
0: Yeah. Okay, and then the last movie this morning is the movie that has the highest score on Rotten Tomatoes this week, and it is a film called Camp, and it's a horror film. It's got Zola Grimmer, Alice Wordsworth, and Cherry Moore. It is a horror film by Dark Sky Films, and it is a story of redemption, impossible redemption, modern witchcraft, and jewels that repeat themselves like cursed cycles. It is very graphic. It is 91% on Rotten Tomatoes for this horror film by the name of Camp.
1: That's interesting. It's interesting because I don't see it in the theaters. I'm just checking to see something here because you can stream it. It's available on Amazon Prime.
0: Didn't take them 5 minutes for that one, and yet Rotten Tomatoes is giving it such a nice rating.
1: I don't understand this one.
0: I'm not a horror film fan anyway. So, but those are the movies. I suppose Supergirl is it, but frankly, as far as I'm concerned, Lucky Strike, maybe I would go see, but The rest of them, nothing inspiring as far as I'm concerned. Every right. single person I've talked to, and I'm still talking to people who've been to see Disclosure Day, loves that movie. And they That's all agree that two yeah. and a half hours felt like an hour 45.
1: That's amazing. Yeah. That's amazing. It really is, and that's on my list to see this coming weekend.
0: Oh, good. Yes. Well, I'll be very interested to hear what you have to yes. say about it, but it's certainly fun. Okay, well, I'm so glad that you're well. Great to have you back with us, Howie, and we'll look forward to joining great. You. You joining us next Friday morning.
1: Sounds good. Sounds good, Rosie.
0: Have a good week, dear.
1: You too.
0: Bye-bye. And what he does, oftentimes when he does the movie review, he'll send me a picture of his dog under his desk as he's doing the review. It's very sweet. Little music for you as we segue into the next hour.

and that is 1966, the Mamas and the Papas, California Dreamin'. Just lovely stuff. Love their music. They were just awesome. What a great sound. So different.

0: is a Friday. It is the 26th of June, 2026. And if it is your birthday today, well, Jeanette Bent, you know, that lass that comes in here every Wednesday morning, she has a birthday today. Happy birthday to you, Jeanette. I hope you have a great day. We also have Michelle Williams. Used to be here, living in Santa Cruz, moved to Florida, but I know her heart is still here. So happy birthday to you, Michelle. John Presley, he was head of public works for eons, and what a great guy he is. Happy birthday to you, John. Have a wonderful day. And to my darling niece, Julia, whose children will be with me in about 6 weeks. I'm so excited. But Julia has a birthday today. I know she started celebrating early. So happy birthday to you, Ju. Have a great day. Okay, we start off with Branwell Bronte, the painter and poet. One, of course, of the famed Bronte sisters, was born in 1817. Pearl Buck, novelist, essayist, short story writer, Nobel Prize laureate, was born in 1892. Slovak-American actor and singer Peter Lorre, creepy, 1904. Talented. Colonel Tom Parker, the Dutch-American talent manager, was born in 1909. Then we have Georgie Fame. You remember him? Georgie Fame and the Blue Flames. The English singer, pianist, and keyboard player was born in 1943. Patti Smyth, the singer, songwriter, and musician, was born in 57. Cyclist, was. Greg LeMond, born in 61. Basketball player and coach, Jerome Kersey, born in 62. Our football player, Shannon Sharp, born, he's a sharp dresser boy, I tell ya, born in 68. Paul Thomas Anderson, the director, producer, and screenwriter, born in 70. Actor Chris O'Donnell, born in 70. Derek Jeter, the baseball player, was born in 74. Football player, I'll give it to you, Michael Vick, born in 1980. And then finally, Ariana Grande, the singer, songwriter, dancer, and actress, has a birthday today. She was born in 1993. So if it is your birthday today, I hope you have a great day and that you enjoy it and everything is groovy, baby. Okay, first off, we are going to get some of this. That, of course, is traffic. And this KBCZ traffic report is brought to you by Travis Martin Plumbing. Located in Boulder Creek and serving Santa Cruz and the surrounding areas, there's more online at travismartinplumbing.com, or the phone number is 831-461-4300. And right now, we're doing really pretty well. We do have this problem on 236 at Oak Street. It is a collision. There are no injuries involved, and that's between Oak and the bridge. Up here in Boulder Creek area, we have a traffic collision with minor injuries. That's that US 101 in the northbound direction at Bailey Road. But otherwise, everything is looking pretty good as far as the CHP page is concerned. Of course, we have got travellers on Highway 9. Pay attention to this, please. Near Boulder Creek will encounter full overnight closure on Wednesday, July the 1st. That full closure will take place from 8 p.m. to 6 a.m. at Kings Creek Bridge from Poole Drive to Primavera Old County Highway, as crews begin the process of setting new precast girders for the southbound portion of the new bridge. A detour will be available via Highway 17. There will be message and directional signs will alert travellers in advance of the areas under traffic control. Please allow extra time for your travels through the area. Community members in the area can expect noise overnight associated with this closure. The current temporary signals will return to 24/7 signalized one-way control the morning of July the 2nd. The one-way traffic control supports the Highway 9, San Lorenzo River and Kings Creek Bridge replacement project taking place north of Boulder Creek and involves the full replacement of these bridges for the safety of the travelling public. Of course, we do have the Highway 9 Felton Pedestrian Safety Improvements Project that are constructing a sidewalk and a bikeable shoulder on the southbound side of Highway 9 between San Lorenzo Valley Schools Complex and downtown Felton. Be on the lookout, because if you get stuck in that traffic, it's an absolute mess. And we've also seen some work. I don't know if it's still continuing today, but there has been work being done in Felton, giving you one lane at Kirby Street. That is just by the Ace, the new Ace store there, Scarborough, I believe, indeed. And so that, again, you can go down Gushy, but, you know, it's a residential street, and I'm sure a lot of people are. But just so that you know, that is the situation there. And so you're going to find construction all over the place because it is summertime, and that's what everybody does. So just be aware of that. For your Central Coast weather forecast, this 76 degrees today. The sun is just pushing to get through here in Boulder Creek. We're expecting a drizzle earlier this morning. I know that it's socked in Santa Cruz and Aptos and all stations south. Well, it's probably not south, but you know what I mean. Mostly cloudy, then a slight chance of drizzle. That is going to be taking place overnight, 54 degrees. And then we will have, let me see here, 70 degrees on Saturday, and that is going to be a windy day. So it's going to be really kind of cold and drizzly in the morning, and then it'll be 49 overnight and clear, 82 the following day, and that would be on Sunday, 51 overnight, mostly clear, Monday 83 and Tuesday 78. So we're moving into July. Of course, there is July the 4th coming up. Yay! And we will, KBCZ will be in the parade appropriately. We are celebrating our 10th anniversary on the air. I will be there with my trusty dog, Jack. And I'm not quite sure what my participation will be, but I will be there. I did try on my dress that I had made for me, especially for when I became a citizen, and it is red, white, and blue. And I put it on yesterday. Yes, it'll be probably the last time I'm going to wear it, but it does work. So, and I'll make sure that the dog is appropriately festooned as well, because it'll be a nice big celebration because it's on a Saturday. I know that there's a pancake breakfast going on. I know that there is the 4th of July parade. I mean, 4th of July barbecue at the Alba Road Schoolhouse. That is, of course, a benefit for said school. House. And so if you've never been, it's a delightful event to go to, very community oriented. And so that's for July the 4th. Okay, let's see here. I wanted to talk about Venezuela, because they had a terrible national disaster. The number of people killed in those two earthquakes has jumped to just shy of 600. There are 2,980 who have been injured. The 80 Swiss rescuers and a team of Mexican aid workers are amongst those helping. Earlier, a woman has been pulled alive from the rubble as the teams are searching through the night for the collapsed buildings in Caracas and the state of La Guajira, I believe. People have been trying to reach their missing relatives. A doctor has said that the two main hospitals in the state are completely overwhelmed with a critical lack of medical supplies. Those quakes were a magnitude of 7.2 and 7.5. They hit a minute apart on Wednesday night. This was the strongest to hit Venezuela since 1900. So just to give you an idea here, the outer layer of the earth is divided into sections called tectonic plates. They move very slowly, maybe a few centimeters a year. That's about the same as your fingernails grow. Northern Venezuela sits on the boundary of the Caribbean and South American plates. And as they move relative to one another, they can get stuck. Stress builds up over a long period of time. The stress becomes too much and the plates jolt or they slip back into place. That releases huge amounts of energy, and that is experienced as an earthquake. So that's exactly what happened. Everybody is saying that this death toll is going to climb absolutely hugely, and it's very difficult for Venezuelans living abroad. I'm looking at an article from a gentleman by the name of Jorge Perez, and he is from Venezuela, and he said, I've been living abroad for 6 years. I see among my family and friends in the diaspora how difficult it is to face once again a situation of national upheaval in Venezuela. Many tell me now how they've organized and they're gathering aid to send home. Although we've lived through difficult times on several occasions, this one feels particularly hard. Those abroad find themselves in a state of disassociation between a tragedy striking their country and the normality of their own routines far away from Venezuela. And that's an additional element too. This is the biggest natural disaster that Venezuela has experienced in the age of social media. During the Vargas disaster of 1999, when the deadly landslide killed and left missing thousands of La Guajira's residents, we heard the stories through TV, radio, and newspapers. It wasn't immediate. We had to wait for information after the earthquake. It is the victims themselves who are using their own mobile phones and social media posts to show straight to us the horrific reality in which the country has plunged. For those abroad, this brings you home in a more personal way, but a more bleak and more dismal way. There was a young child, a four-year-old child that was rescued. I saw that. That was very sweet. The devastation is just huge. Absolutely huge. So the interim president has instructed the military to take control of the hardest hit areas. Again, as I said, the hospitals are said to be overwhelmed. The UN said that more than 1,000 international search and rescue workers have been deployed, including teams of sniffer dogs. So the UN's humanitarian chief said, I want people to know in Venezuela that help is coming. So these international teams are arriving. Italy, Czechoslovakia, France, Germany, Luxembourg, Portugal, and the Netherlands. All of these people are on their way to help, which is just fabulous. Just fabulous after such a terrible disaster. Just a terrible disaster. And coming up a little bit in the program, later in the program, we're going to be talking with ham radio operators. It's very apropos that they have an event that's taking place this weekend that we want to let you know about. I've often thought about doing ham radio, you know. I suppose radio is in my blood, but I've thought about doing it and haven't gotten to it yet. But hey, you never can tell. You never know what's going to happen. I'm going to change horses now and go to talk about the royal family. Prince William, he's the heir to the throne. He is a billionaire. His taxes were released yesterday, as were King Charles. The king paid £12 million in taxes. So he's not short of a penny or two. That's for sure. That is absolutely for sure. We do have coming up in July, Meghan Markle and Prince Harry. Those two. Coming back to the United Kingdom. She's not brought her children there since they were born. They've not seen their paternal grandfather. And they, of course, see her mother all the time because her mother lives in LA. But King Charles is going to see the children. It is said that they will stay at Althorp, which is the ancestral home of Princess Diana. And there's now discussion coming up about, well, if she's there, what does it mean? Does it up the ante for a royal reconciliation? I think that King Charles is elderly. He has prostate cancer. The children have never met him. And I'm sure that those factors are the factors that go into it as to why they're coming and why they want to meet up with him. I don't know if his wife will be involved in that at all. It's not It's not been apparent because I know that he doesn't get on very well with her. So that's one thing about the royals. This is another thing, and this is very interesting. This is the first time that I am aware of, and I'll let you know, but I think, yeah. So at the moment, Buckingham Palace, which is right in the middle of London at the end of the mall, really fantastic. Right now, King Charles and Queen Camilla do not live there. That is because they're doing $369 million worth of refurbishments that will be completed in the next year. That's a lot of money. You can call it, just for the sake of argument, $200 million. So the palace has been the official London residence of the reigning head of state in the United Kingdom since 1837. And it will be the administrative headquarters of the monarchy, but they have decided they're not moving back. They moved into Clarence House, which was the Queen Mother's home for many, many years before she passed away. And that's where they're going to stay. And they say this decision has partly been taken to allow greater public access to that landmark. This refurbishment is 10 years in the making. So if you're planning on going next year, you will be able to tour through Buckingham Palace. This was funded through a temporary increase in the sovereign grant. It's going to be completed in March. They had aging cables, they had lead pipes, the wiring and the boilers are going to be replaced in the renovation, which is the first time in 60 years, because there were concerns about fire and water damage. So they've, as I said, they live in Clarence House. That is beside St. James's Palace. And they've lived there with the Queen since their marriage in 05. Neither of them wanted the upheaval of moving themselves like they moved themselves. Come on. You've got people moving them, people movers, and their staff across to Buckingham Palace. There are also security concerns that were the King in residence palace, this would limit the number of visitors as well as the areas that they could view. By the way, I gave you the wrong amount of the taxes he paid for 24-25. It was £12 million, I beg your pardon. So now they'll be able to open Buckingham Palace for longer periods, which will bring in more income. Right now, the state rooms are open to visitors on selected dates after the summer throughout the rest of the year. And the proceeds go to the Royal Collection Trust, which is responsible for the care and conservation of royal art. And believe you me, they have got tons and tons of royal art. There will still be state banquets, there'll still be garden parties, and there'll be the audiences with the Prime Minister and the new ambassadors. Said a spokesperson, because of course, God forbid that you would actually name the person who's speaking for them. His Majesty retains huge affection for Buckingham Palace and a deep respect for its role in royal and public life. It will be a buzzing hive of royal activity in every other way. Now, one of the a critic of the royal funding said that the ticket sales should go to the country, not to the royal art. They bring in millions every year, so what should happen is, if they're not living in Buckingham Palace, they should open to the public, and all the money from the visitors 12 months of the year should go to the Treasury to help pay for the refurbishment. So there's always going to be a detractor one way or another. Now, James Chalmers, keeper of the Privy Purse, relative of mine, is he? Said under the plans, the King and Queen would have access to private rooms within the palace where they can retire during the course of a working day, because, you know, it's hard signing pieces of paper and meeting people. It's exhausting. And it could be utilized as a potential residential accommodation in times ahead. This is a change from the past and a recognition of the future. So there you go. And so we've got Prince William is a billionaire and King Charles is not going to move back into the palace. So that's what is happening there. I forgot to mention this story. Iran and Egypt are upset. And this is in the World Cup. And they're upset because There is a Pride, this is Pride Month, right? This weekend is Pride Weekend in San Francisco. And if you're going, take the train from San Jose and go. Driving and getting around in the city this weekend will be very, very difficult because it's such a big event. However, that being said, Iran and Egypt have been outraged over a pride match. It's a designation for the World Cup face-off, and they have urged FIFA to scrap the LGBTQ plus affiliations. They say that they can't. The contest, which is going to take place today, is scheduled during the city's Pride weekend and has been referred to as the Pride match. And FIFA confirmed to the New York Times that rainbow flags remain permitted at all World Cup matches this summer. The president, Gianni Infantino, has previously distanced the governing body from the event's promotional themes. He insisted there's going to be no official Pride match at the tournament. And he said, anything that's taking place in Seattle has got nothing to do with the match itself. The Iranian Federation has warned it takes this matter very seriously and has clearly communicated its position to FIFA. We believe FIFA should take into account the views and concerns of the participating teams when considering matters related to the match environment and the stadium presentation, said the Iranians. The Egyptians, they are objecting to the holding of any activities related to supporting homosexuality. In a letter, the Egyptians said they completely refuse these activities, which directly contradict the cultural, religious, and social values in the region, especially in the Arabic and Islamic communities. So the Iranians won't say Pride, LGBTQ plus, or anything like that. They refer to the event and the community as, quote, the movement, unquote. So that's what's happening as far as the World Cup is concerned. Let's see if we can look at what matches we've got today. Let me see here, because I do have, of course, as I did mention, Turkey did defeat the United States 3-2 in the group final, or finale, use it as you would like. So I'm just wondering if, I don't think, just because the USA lost to Turkey, they're not out yet of the tournament. And there's a lot of people have a lot of hope for the Americans being there. So they could afford to lose Turkey since they'd already won Group D. Therefore, they do have a spot in the round of 32, no matter what happened yesterday. They won after beating Paraguay and Australia, making the match against Turkey irrelevant, even though they lost. So he went, apparently the lineup by Mauricio Pochettino was mostly reserves. And if anything, the US missed out on a chance to win all Group 3 stage matches, which has never done in the World Cup history. So that's the good news. The United States is going to advance, and I hope you're watching, because I'm watching, and it is just really, really super fun. Nice to be able to watch it and just, you know, watch the whole thing from beginning to end. They've got it down. I'm liking the broadcasters that they bring in. They're bringing in different ones, different broadcasters for different games, and I'm loving it. In San Francisco, I was just mentioning, they have had a pilot program with trash cans. Now, do you remember when they had the pilot program with the toilets and the self-cleaning toilets? I know I do, because I went up to the city just because I wanted to try one of the self-cleaning toilets. And it was down on the Embarcadero, and it was French. And it said, so you could see it was from the name. And you went in, you used the bathroom, wash your hands, leave. It was very clean. And then as you leave and you close the door, the whole bathroom was cleaned by water and steam. It was amazing. And you couldn't open it whilst that cleaning was going on. I thought they were great. But anyway, the city has had a problem with their trash cans, which just astonishes me. They've been bringing out these long-awaited new generations of sleek trash cans. They had a pilot program. Since April, they had eight. It's a city with millions of people. Anyway, the deployment has been delayed this time by a design change. They expect their first shipments of around 600 trash cans of a total of 3,000 to arrive in September and October, and it's going to replace the old green bins that haven't stood up to the demands. So they were expecting it. The process for this, get this, the process for getting trash cans in San Francisco began 8 years ago. 8 years ago. So the cost of these bespoke cans, I have to say, they're pretty nice looking, but still, came down considerably from the estimate that the city projected in 24. They planned for the cans to cost up to $3,000 each. The final price tag came in at $1,375. They were designed in 2018, but because of the public outcry, that stalled. They revealed that the custom prototypes cost between $11,000 and $20,000 each. Some prototype, the new cash and the new trash cans, cleaner, greener, and more secure than the ones that have been on the streets since the 90s. So they have separate compartments for trash and recycling. It is a sleek silver design to deter graffiti and to detect when they are near capacity. Well, that's pretty good. I think that's really great. They have a minor redesign of the heavy-duty locking mechanism, which is used to prevent scavengers from spreading trash onto the sidewalks and streets. It's been difficult keeping the streets clean around the trash cans. We found they're much more difficult to rifle through, which is one of our top priorities. So one of the supervisors said, my constituents expect us to be able to do the little things right. And getting trash cans on corners is absolutely one of them. So good for them. Good for them. I'll look forward to using one when I go up and spend some time in the Bay Area, which I love doing. I love to go up to the city. That's because I like coming back home because I don't like big cities. I've done that. I've lived in big cities in lots of different places, but not anymore. Ben Lomond is exactly, as far as I'm concerned, exactly the right size of the city for yours truly. So that's that. Again, don't forget, tomorrow morning is going to be windy, a little bit windy and a little bit cooler than we are expecting. The winds are whipping up, as you heard Rocky and I talking about. These surf waves are just massive in Fiji, in off Portugal, in Hawaii. They are huge and it's all coming this way. So that is fabulous. For those of you that like to surf, it's really great. Paris, by the way, has banned alcohol, and shoppers are fighting over cheap air conditioning units. Europe's hospitals are overwhelmed by record heat wave with hundreds dead, and the country's issuing their first ever red alerts because it is absolutely stinking hot. You remember I did a story earlier this week about a private zoo, and there was a young man and he had carers and the carers weren't paying attention. They were on their phones and he picked up the kid and he threw it into the crocodile enclosure. And the grandmother who owns the zoo jumped in and saved the child. Well, yeah, that phone is loud. Isn't that weird? Now they say that they're now going to be launching an investigation about this. What is it? I mean, the child was thrown into a crocodile, whatever you call it, pool. What investigation? What absolute nonsense. Sometimes you just wonder about these people, or at least I certainly do.
1: Who's the man? Huh? Who's the man?
2: Come to mama.
3: The man versus the woman.
4: She is a woman.
5: I am a woman. Now like me.
4: Something which you are not.
6: You know everything because you're a man.
7: He's good.
8: Come on.
7: He's very good.
4: Challenge the women.
9: Throw the switch and let us begin the battle.
4: The battle of the sexes.
10: Let the battle begin.

0: wasn't, Bill. No, it wasn't. Okay, the score is 6-2 in my favour. Just returning the favour from last week for you.
1: And that's for sure.
0: Friday, so you go first.
1: Well, this sort of relates to what we were just talking about. What are you and I going to be eating Sunday?
0: Burgers.
1: Yeah, some sort of barbecue. And barbecue is your topic.
0: Oh, okay, good.
1: Excuse me. What is the difference between barbecuing and grilling? A, they're the same thing. B, grilling is on a low fire while barbecue is on a hot fire. Or C, barbecue is on a low, slow fire while grilling is hot and quick.
0: C.
1: C is correct.
0: I knew that one. Jolly good. All right, you've got random trivia this morning all over the place. How many museums does the Smithsonian encompass in Washington, D.C.?
1: Good question.
0: Is it 17, 21, or 26?
1: Good grief. I'm glad you gave me choices. I would have guessed low. I'll say 21.
0: You would be correct. Absolute Amonto. And it also has seven institutions that cover research as well.
1: Have you ever been?
0: Yes. Oh, I could live in those museums. They're just so fascinating. There's so much to see. It almost becomes a blur after a while. But yes, I love Washington, D.C.
1: Yeah, I have to go sometime. Sounds fun.
0: Okay.
1: Okay. There are four main styles of American barbecue named after the region they come from. What type of meat characterizes Memphis barbecue? A, pork. B, beef. C, chicken.
0: Pork, beef, and chicken. Well, having been to Memphis and eaten barbecue when I was there, I'll go with pork.
1: You are two for two, Rosemary.
0: I tell you, the barbecue joints there were just fantastic. Memphis is a really great place to visit. Great food, great history, great music, great museums. Love it. Love, love, love that place. Okay, question number two for you. What is the only current recognized country flag in the world that features the color purple? And it's not Oprah Winfrey. Sorry, I couldn't help myself, Bill. I just couldn't. Is that Nicaragua, Cape Verde, or Paraguay?
1: I used to have the Paraguayan flag on my Facebook page. I don't remember. Purple. Oh, Cape Verde, what's the other one? Nicaragua?
0: Yeah.
1: I'll say Nicaragua.
0: You would be correct, Bill. Yay!
1: All right. What side dish was an early staple with Southern barbecue? Potato salad, cornbread, macaroni and cheese.
0: Cornbread.
1: Cornbread is correct. You know your barbecue.
0: I do.
1: It says it was, they're all good sides at a modern cookout, but an early pairing with Southern barbecue was corn because it grew better than wheat and it was more readily available.
0: Yeah, but I'll still take macaroni salad and potato salad and mac and cheese as well. And a roll.
1: We need to apologize to our listeners if we're making them hungry.
0: Now I am for sure having barbecue on the weekend, Bill. That is for sure now. Okay, who was the first person to swim the English Channel? Was that Robert Matthew, Matthew Webb, or Alan Bell?
1: Alan Bell.
0: No, it was Matthew Webb.
1: If you'd put a woman in there, I was going to guess a woman.
0: Yeah, no, well, you could. Lots of women do. I've never understood it myself, but anyway. Yeah, so...
1: Okay, I prepared a bonus question for you just because you buried me so deeply. This will be for a little more pride.
0: Okay.
1: The four main styles of American barbecue. Let's see, which one did we talk about? We talked about Memphis, right?
0: Yes.
1: What are the other three? One's a state, one's a city, and one's kind of a combination of states. Can you guess them?
0: Phew. One's a state.
1: Yeah, guess the state.
0: South Carolina.
1: Oh, I'm going to give that to you because just Carolina or the Carolinas was the one that was kind of sketchy. So, yes, you got one of the three so far. How about the city?
0: Charleston.
1: Good guess. Kansas City.
0: Oh, yeah, that's right. Yeah.
1: That's where all the cattle went first and were put on the rail cars. So kind of.

0: Makes sense. Okay, one more state.
1: Oh, another state for barbecue. The state of being hungry.
0: It is where my mom is from.
1: I don't know where that is, Bill.
0: Texas.
1: Oh, there, of course. Of course.
0: San Antonio.
1: Yeah, Texas barbecue is good. The amount of food that they give you in Texas for Texas barbecue is unbelievable.
0: Yeah, that's true. They do things big there.
1: They do. Everything is big. It's huge. The steaks were just enormous. You know, and you see these places, if you can eat this in 20 minutes. No, I could eat it in about a week, but, you know.
0: Yeah, when I would visit my uncles, I would feel like a Lilliputian, because even the people were great big tall people.
1: Yeah, that's true, huh? Absolutely. Good. All right, well, I'll look forward to seeing you on Sunday, my dear, and take care, and we'll talk to you then.
0: Alrighty. Bye.
1: Thank you very much indeed. That is Bill Wolverton. He is my fellow broadcaster and he is a good friend. And I'm going to go and meet Bill's dad. I'm certainly looking forward to it. He's talked about his dad a lot over the years and I'm looking forward to meeting him this particular Sunday. We're going to go out and grab a bite to eat together. So that's good.
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1: 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And of course, 10 years gone. That is just amazing for a local radio station. I come to you from Studio B, so that means we have two full studios. We have station manager Tina Davey, and we've got a full roster of people that play their music, that love what they're doing, that love radio. So again, if you have the opportunity to do any support for us, we would be greatly appreciative of that. I'm just going to take a quick look. No, there's nothing on the CHP page. So that's good. Boy, but don't you love that? I must say, I mean, I know that children have to go to school, but the traffic right now with the children at school, or rather out of school, has been really, really great. I'm really enjoying it. It's nice and quiet for me. And for a lot of you as well. Okay, so we have got an interview coming up. Jim is going to be joining us in just a little bit. And we're going to be talking about ham radio. I don't know how expensive it is to get into ham radio. You know, I should ask him about that. Because it's the Santa Cruz ARC. And there he is. Look at that. Look at that. There we have it. And we have got... And hang on, let me just turn this up a little bit. We have Jim. Good morning, Jim. How are you?
3: Good morning.
1: Good to have you with us. And you are the vice president of the Santa Cruz County Amateur Radio Network.
3: Bingo.
1: Look at that. Boy, I'm good, man. I'm good. And how appropriate that you should be having this field day when we saw, we had an earthquake this week in northern, up in Northern California. Then we had the earthquake in Japan, and now this calamitous, terrible, terrible earthquake in Venezuela causing so much damage. So this is good. This is a nationwide event, but you're localizing it here also with the San Lorenzo Valley Radio Club as well.
3: Yes, we are. The San Lorenzo Valley Amateur Radio Club and the Santa Cruz County Amateur Radio Club are hosting Field Day. And this is an annual event that's been going on since 1933, where ham radio operators throughout the United States and Canada get together, try to make as many contacts around the world as they can, but also showcase what amateur radio is all about. And we are open to the public. So everybody is invited to come out from 10 o'clock to 5 o'clock on Saturday and see what we're all about and maybe even get on the air and maybe even talk to an international station. So we hope to see everybody there.
1: Now, whereabouts is this?
3: Well, this is in Aptos and Seacliff. It's behind the Seacliff Inn down Old Dominion Court. Now, if you're familiar with the, if you've been a long timer, there used to be a par three golf course there with the large radio towers. And so that's that open field on the north hand side of the highway. So if you get off at State Park, then you head off towards Safeway and you take a left, not a right into the gas station, a left onto Old Dominion Court, go all the way to the end and bump down that gravel road and you're going to find a plethora of antennas and very helpful people talking radio.
1: Well, and it's in my blood too. Now, if I want, let's say that I decided that I would like to get involved with ham radio myself, personally, nothing to do with the station, at home, how much does it cost to get yourself kitted out with all the equipment that you need, approximately?
3: Oh, I don't think you got it. No, it's actually... Ham radio is kind of like a cafeteria. You can choose whatever you want to do. Now, the entry level is a handheld transceiver, a walkie-talkie. They go for about $19 on Amazon. You get it the next day, and then we'll program it up for you, and you can get on the air when you get your license. And then you can go as extensive as buy the very, very best radio in the entire world, which is an Elecraft, which is a local company out of Watsonville. They have the premier radios that everybody salivates over. So you can go any level that you want.
1: How much is the salivating radio?
3: Oh, I think they start around 8,000, but then they go up from there. And
1: wow.
3: Then your antenna is a very, very important component. And so you can have something like a MagMount antenna that you slap onto the top of the car, or you can have a 65-foot tower. So it's what you choose to do. And there are so many different things you can do in amateur radio. You can just talk on the radio all day long about the best way to smoke a brisket, or you can go off to a Beaufay Island and try to make rare contacts to Mongolia. So whatever you want to do, there's so many things.
1: It's sort of used as a form of a letter, unless there's an emergency, and then it's a big deal and used for emergency.
3: Yes, emergency is a very big component of it. As a matter of fact, ARES, which is the Amateur Radio Emergency Service, does what their name implies. We do emergency contact in case we supplement the communications for any agency that needs us to move the messages. We practice that constantly. We're able to get the message out. We're able to get an email message without the internet. We don't need no stinking internet. We can do that from radio to radio. I can get that email to Hawaii, no problem. I can get it to DC, yeah. And so there, that is a part of what amateur radio is about. And but I think one of the things that I like about amateur radio is that we get to play radio. As you know, and I think you were just expressing it a little while ago, radio is magic. And it is so much fun just to play radio. And that's what I like, is the fun aspect of it.
1: Everybody that, I mean, unless it's somebody that has a tremendous fear of public speaking, and you're always going to get that. But everybody that comes in, or everybody that talks on the air, is, they get excited about it. They get interested and they kind of lean into it more once they've been on the air. For me, the magic is, first of all, that I'm able to put myself on the air. Just always gets me. But yeah, it's great. And being able to connect with anybody anywhere as well, and broadcasting it to others. Now, let's go back to this handheld that you were talking about. Is that battery operated?
3: Yes, that's a cheap Chinese radio. You can get one of them. They're as cheap as $19. But that will be your entry radio. We encourage you to get that's a Baofeng, but we encourage you to get a Yaesu radio, because they're nice quality radios, and you're gonna be happy with it for a long time.
1: And how much is that?
3: Oh, that runs about $40-$60 or so.
1: Oh, okay.
3: And then in order to get your license, there'll be a fee for testing and a small fee for your license, but licensing, if you are interested in getting your license, we are actually going to be testing tomorrow morning at 10 o'clock in order to get your first license, your technician license. And so that will be happening at field day at 10 o'clock. If anybody is interested in giving it a shot, you usually need about 10 hours of studying beforehand. But if anybody's interested in cramming and coming down at 10 o'clock tomorrow morning, you can get your license, and then you can walk right over to a station, and you can get on the air right there. Now, if you have a fear of PTT, the press to talk, if you have a fear, don't worry. We're going to get you over that. And before you know it, you're going to be very comfortable, because these folks local folks on the radio are just like the most wonderful people in the world. You're going to love talking to them.
1: And okay, this is, and sadly, I do have something that I have set up for the day tomorrow, but otherwise I would have been there, because I think I'd always been interested in doing this talk radio. I mean, it's like it used to be the old day of pen pals.
3: Well, yeah, I mean, we have contacts, we have people that are coming in, we do cheat, we go over the internet on some things, we have people coming in as far away as Japan on a regular basis just to say howdy, and now, if you can't make it to field day, don't worry, because every first Saturday of the month, we have parks on the air, where we go to another park and we set up our temporary stations. So that's another option if you can't make it tomorrow to field day.
1: Okay, well, that's good to know, Jim. Great advice, and as I said, very timely. I mentioned after we had the earthquake, I just said, just a reminder, don't forget to have a to-go bag ready. I've had a number of people say to me, I hadn't thought about getting a to-go bag ready. So remember these things. They're important to us.
3: Yes, and so it is important to get your go bag together. I think also a resource on that is Listos, and they have the guide for that. But anyway, if you want more information on Field Day, you can find it at sccarc.org. I spell Sierra Charlie Charlie, Alpha Romeo Charlie.
1: Okay.
3: .org.
1: All right, good. All right, well, thanks for the information, Jim. Always a pleasure.
3: 73-KN6-NCG. I'll turn it back to KBCZ.
1: Thank you very much indeed. Very professional there. Have a great day.
3: Bye-bye.
1: There you go. So now you know. Now you know. You are listening to, in fact, KBCZ. We are Boulder Creek Community Radio. This is Good Morning Monterey Bay. I'm Rosie Chalmers. Happy to be with you. And I have a little bit of music. And then we're going to sing.

That's a band with a great name, The Lovin' Spoonful. That is from 1966. Sad to note the passing of David Clayton Thomas. He was from, he was British and Canadian. He was a singer, songwriter. He was best known as the lead vocalist of Blood, Sweat and Tears. He began his music career in the early 60s, working in the clubs in Toronto. He was discovered singing and playing the blues. And that's he wasn't very old at all, actually. He was born in 1941. He fronted a couple of local bands, the Shays and then the Boss Men, one of the earliest rock bands with a jazz influence. But of course, it was a few years later when he joined Blood, Sweat and Tears, and he won a Grammy with them. He was inducted into the Canadian Music Hall of Fame, and in 2007, his song Spinning Wheel was enshrined in Canada's Songwriters Hall of Fame. He also received a star on Canada's Walk of Fame. So that's very sweet, but sad that he passed away, I have to say, at 41. Lots of albums, blimey, lots of albums. But yeah, now we're going to be singing in a moment. I want to make sure that everybody is going to get their voices clear and ready. You're going to do some throat clearing now so that it's all looking good. I'm just going to check the CHP page for you and let you know if there is anything happening. No, everything is CHP assisting with maintenance and construction. So I'm glad to see that. Just remember that on Wednesday, I know that you've heard it a few times this morning, but it's important that you remember that the Highway 9 is going to be closed on Wednesday, July the 1st. It's going to be from 8 p.m. to 6 a.m. at the Kings Creek Bridge from Poole Drive to Primavera and Old County Highway, as the crews begin the process of setting the new precast girders in the southbound portion of the bridge. There will be a detour available. It's via Highway 17. So they're going to have directional signs, messages to let people know in advance of the areas under traffic control, and the current temporary signals will return to 24/7 signalized one-way control the morning of July the 2nd. So just allow extra time, and we will keep reminding you as that comes up. Okay, but that's just something to be aware of, putting into your mind that it's going to happen. Your forecast, 76 day today. It's still kind of overcast here in Boulder Creek, so I'm guessing if it's overcast here, it's really overcast as you head down to the coast. And we are looking at temperatures to 76 degrees today, lows 54. We have a slight chance of drizzle overnight. On Saturday, the winds are going to pick up. Slight chance of drizzle, then mostly sunny. Temperatures to 70 degrees. Saturday night, 49 degrees and mostly clear. Sunny on Sunday and 82. Sunday night, 51 and clear. Monday, 83 and sunny. 51 on Monday night and clear, and then mostly sunny on Tuesday. So it's all good, but again, windy on Saturday. And so if you're heading out, just remember to take something with you, because that wind can whip up and get you, and it's cold. We know that from a few weeks ago. Everyone, we had 2 days where we were absolutely freezing. I was putting on big thick sweaters. You know, that's not my gig. That's not where I like to be at all. Now, you've all got your throats cleared. Don't let me be the only person singing this song. Please sing along with me, because I always would love it if you could look on the bright side of life. Some things in life are bad. They can really make you mad. Other things just make you swear and curse. When you're chewing on life's gristle, don't grumble, give a whistle.

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When you're feeling in the dumps, don't be silly chumps, just purse your lips and whistle, that's the thing. And always look on the bright side of life, come on. 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

0: Side of life. 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
1: First things happen to see, you know.
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1: Nothing.
0: I love this song. We'll see you on Monday. Take care. Have a good weekend. Bye. That's a good song. Okay.
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Enjoy. We'll see you then. Bye.

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1: I don't know, Helen. I'm pretty down.
0: What's going on?
1: Well, I think Jim and I need to see a counselor. Do you still have the number for that counselor that was so helpful to you?
0: I do indeed, but is this that same radio problem he's had in the past?
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0: Well, that's not a bad thing, you know. Once you've had that, you never go back.
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From the skyline to the sea, this is Tell, and you're listening to Four Score Lightnings every Friday from noon to two. That last song you heard was from the wonderful Bobby Humphrey, Harlem River Drive, off her album Blacks and Blues from 1974 by Blue Note Records. She recorded that song completely from memory and improvised on that wonderful, one of the most heavily sampled tracks in hip-hop history, and 100% improvised. She didn't play from any written sheet music. And that whole album, Blacks and Blues, I highly recommend a listen. Before that, we had Tropical Jazz from Alfonso Lovo, recorded in 1976. Some nice Latin jazz there. And before that, we started off the set with You Are the Music from Donald Byrd's album Places and Spaces from 1975. We're going to do some quick traffic and weather and then get back to the jazz. This KBCZ traffic report is brought to you by Travis Martin Plumbing. Located in Boulder Creek and serving Santa Cruz and the surrounding areas, there's more online at travismartinplumbing.com, or the phone number is 831-461-4300. Travelers on Highway 9 will encounter daytime traffic control Monday through Friday at multiple locations. The Highway 9 Felton Pedestrian Safety Improvements Project is constructing a sidewalk and bikeable shoulder on the southbound side of Highway 9 between the San Lorenzo Valley Schools Complex and downtown Felton, and will continue with daytime and overnight traffic control. Motorists are encouraged to allow extra time for their commute, consider alternate routes when possible, and remain alert while traveling through the work zone. Caltrain thanks the public for its patience and cooperation while these necessary emergency repairs are completed. And then we also have the Highway 9 San Lorenzo River and Kings Creek Bridge Replacement Project, which is taking place north of Boulder Creek and improves and involves the full replacement of these bridges for the safety of the traveling public. There's going to be a full overnight closure as well of Highway 9 near Boulder Creek, set to take place Wednesday, July 1st. So travelers on Highway 9 near Boulder Creek will encounter that full closure on, again, Wednesday, July 1st. And this will take place between 8 p.m. to 6 a.m. at the Kings Creek Bridge from Pool Drive to Primavera Old County Highway, as crews began the process of settling new precast girders from the southbound portion of the new bridge. A detour will be available via Highway 17, and again, the San Lorenzo River and Kings Creek Bridge Replacement Project is still taking place. Right now in Boulder Creek, looks like it is a good 61 degrees right now, with a high of 69 today and sunny. A slight chance of drizzle tonight with a low of 56, and tomorrow Saturday a 20% chance of rain in the morning, and then getting back into sunny with a high of 64. Sunday 74, and Monday 79. In Scotts Valley, it is currently 76, with that high being surpassed. Tonight, a low of 56, and Saturday, that 20% chance of rain also in Scotts Valley in the morning, and then getting into sunny with a high of 66 tomorrow. A high of 74 on Sunday and 76 on Monday. And same with Santa Cruz. Tomorrow, that small chance of drizzle in the morning, and then mostly sunny. Tomorrow, it's a 67, 74 on Sunday, and 74 on Monday. There's going to be a beach hazard statement in effect from June 27th tomorrow, Saturday, from 5 a.m. until July 1st, 5 a.m. So we all know that these are the increased risk of sneaker waves and strong rip currents. And this is along the Pacific Coast beaches from Saturday morning again through late Tuesday night. So never turn your back on the ocean right now. Stay off of jets, piers, rocks, and other waterside infrastructure, and remain out of the water to avoid hazardous surf. Also, right now, the traffic is looking like not too bad on Highway 17 right now. On Highway 9, there is some traffic in between Boulder Creek and Brookdale, and in between Redwood, San Lorenzo Park,
And then on Highway 1, nothing along the coast. And then once you get into that Mission Street area in Santa Cruz, looks like there's some slow down there. Southbound into Capitola, there's some slowed and stopped traffic. But once you hit Capitola, it is cleared up. Northbound looks like around Aptos area, there's some slow down there. And then it clears back up once you pass Aptos and go into SoCal and back into Santa Cruz. All right. Let's get back into the music here. 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

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From the skyline to the sea, this is Tell, and you're listening to Four Score Lightnings every Friday from noon to two. That last song you heard was End of the Rainbow from Sunny and Linda Schirock, wonderful husband and wife duo who did a lot of jazz and then also kind of went into unknown territory there. Linda Schirock was on the vocals there. Before that, we had Pat Metheny Group off his Still Life album. That was Mignano 6-8, and that's a Grammy-winning song. Lovely kind of mix of Latin and jazz and pop, and that's a great album there, a Still Life. Before that, we had Saudade Fez Samba from João Gilberto from 1959. And before that, we had Chick Corea with I Hear a Rhapsody. That was with Roy Haynes on those drums, and that was a live take. And before that, we had the wonderful Take Five rendition from Tito Puente, and that was also live. And we're going to just do some quick community announcements before we get back into the jazz. On July 4th at 10 a.m., check out the KBCZ Facebook page to see and hear about our downtown 4th of July parade. The Randy Man will have his camera set up on the bandstand filming the entire parade. The MCs will once again be our very own Big Bri and Aaron Sita. So, July 4th at 10 a.m. on the KBCZ Facebook page. Event going on called What's All This Plastic? So plastics are everywhere in our daily lives, but how much do we really know about them? The Boulder Creek Branch Library will tell you if you join Rebecca, professor of chemistry at the University of California, Santa Cruz, to talk about plastic in our everyday lives. That's going to be on Wednesday, July 1st, 4 p.m. to 5 p.m. at the Boulder Creek Branch Library. There's also a comedy night happening on July 1st on Wednesday from 7 p.m. to 8 p.m. Doors are at 7 p.m. and the show is at 8 p.m. and it's $23.75 per ticket after taxes. It's going to be hosted by Nick Trevino and some great headliners. It's going to be at the Felton Music Hall at 6275 Highway 9 in Felton. Also happening, there is a wonderful breakfast, community pancake breakfast, which is every fourth Saturday of every month. So that's this next Saturday. The time is from 9 to 12:30, and there's going to be pancakes, ham, eggs, coffee, juice. For children 1 through 5, it's free. From kids 6 through 12, it's $8. And then adults 13 plus up is $10. So swing by the lodge at 152 Forest Street for a delicious breakfast and find out what we do for the community. Proceeds to go toward our charitable contributions to Boulder Creek and the San Lorenzo Valley. All right, let's get back to the music here with Aldi Miola, Lady of Rome, Sister of Brazil. 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

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From the skyline to the sea, this is Tell, and you're listening to Four Score Lightnings every Friday from noon to two. That last song you heard was from Carrie Cleveland, Love Will Set You Free. Before that, we had Right Down Here from Asha Puthley's self-titled album. And before that, Captain Marvel from Chick Corea off his Light as a Feather album from 1973, featuring Joe Farrell on the flute you heard. And before that, Poquito Spanish, Poquito Funk from George Benson. And before that, Olha Maria from Chico Barque. And before that, we had from Aldi Miola off his Elegant Gypsy Jazz Fusion album from 1977, Lady of Rome, Sister of Brazil. We're going to do some traffic and weather and then get back to the music with some mutant disco. This KBCZ traffic report is brought to you by Travis Martin Plumbing. Located in Boulder Creek and serving Santa Cruz and the surrounding areas, there's more online at travismartinplumbing.com, or the phone number is 831-461-4300. Travelers on Highway 9 will encounter daytime traffic control Monday through Friday at multiple locations. The Highway 9 Felton Pedestrian Safety Improvements Project is constructing a sidewalk and bikeable shoulder on the southbound side of Highway 9 between the San Lorenzo Valley Schools Complex and downtown Felton, and will continue with daytime and overnight traffic control. Motorists are encouraged to allow extra time for their commute, consider alternate routes when possible, and remain alert while traveling through the work zone. Caltrain thanks the public for its patience and cooperation while these necessary emergency procedures take place. The Highway 9 San Lorenzo River and Kings Creek Bridge replacement project is also taking place north of Boulder Creek and involves a full replacement of these bridges for the safety of the traveling public. Lastly, a full overnight closure of Highway 9 near Boulder Creek is set to take place Wednesday, July 1st. That full closure will take place from 8 p.m. to 6 a.m. at the Kings Creek Bridge from Pool Drive to Primavera/Old County Highway, as crews began the process of setting new precast girders from the southbound portion of the new bridge. Their current temporary signals will return to 24/7 signalized one-way control the morning of July 2nd. Again, it is to support the Highway 9 San Lorenzo River and Kings Creek Bridge replacement project. Also, right now on Highway 17, it's looking pretty good, not too gnarly on the 17 right now. On Highway 9, some traffic in between Brookdale and Boulder Creek, and then in between Redwood Grove and Forest Springs. There's a little bit of stopped traffic right in between Forest Springs and Boulder Creek, but other than that, it is looking good until you reach Mission Street area on Highway 1. In Santa Cruz. And then from Santa Cruz into Capitola, stopped traffic all the way through into Capitola. But once you hit Capitola, it clears back up and there is easygoing traffic there. Northbound, looks like when you hit Aptos, there's some slowdown for a little and then it clears back up. And once you reach Soquel, there is no traffic. Right now in Boulder Creek, it is currently 65 degrees with a high of 69 today and a low of 56 tonight. Tomorrow morning, a 20% chance of rain and then getting back to sunny with a high of 64. And then we're bumping it up 10 degrees on Sunday with 74, and then 79 is that high on Monday in Boulder Creek. In Scotts Valley, it is currently 78, surpassing its high today with a low of 56 tonight with that slight drizzle going into the morning, that 20% chance. That's going to be all of San Lorenzo Valley, Santa Cruz as well, with a high of 66 in Scotts Valley tomorrow, 74 on Sunday, and 76 on Monday. And in Santa Cruz, it is also 78 degrees right now, with a low of 60 tonight, and a high of 67 tomorrow, 74 on Sunday, and again 74 on Monday. All right, let's get back to the music here. We got some great mutant disco coming your way. 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

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Valley Churches United has served the community for 39 years with a service area of San Lorenzo Valley, Scotts Valley, and Bonnie Doon. The food pantry schedule is Tuesday, Wednesday, and Thursday from 9 a.m. to noon, and for seniors, the first and third Fridays from 9 a.m. to 11 a.m. Welcoming local residents who are struggling with food insecurity. 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
1: 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From the skyline to the sea, this has been Four Score Lightnings every Friday from noon to two, jazz, folk, and beyond. Today, jazz fusion, mutant disco, and Afro-funk. That last song you heard was Sun Ra, Love in Outer Space, off their 1970 album Night of the Purple Moon. Before that, we had Ornette Coleman's Sleep Talk from his Of Human Feelings album from 82. And before that, the wonderful Wes Montgomery with Angel off his A Day in the Life album recorded on this day in 1967. Herbie Hancock was on that piano and Ron Carter on the bass, with Wes, of course, with his guitar. And before that, we had Leta Nubulu with her single, What's Wrong with Groovin'. And before that, the Lajadu Sisters playing Amebo. And before that, another Mutant Disco classic, Temporarily Yours, from Christina. And we started off that set with Sun is Shining from Lizzie Mercier de Clou from her album Mambo Nassau. And wonderful rest of the lineup we have this Friday. The Golden Hour from 2 to 4 with Clover Crimson's coming up. Then we got the Swing Shift Show, the Drive Time Show with Mountain Mama from 4 to 6. The Reggae Soul Power Hour from 6 to 7 with Big Bri. The Darren Lee No Vocals Show, All Instrumental Show from 7 to 9. And the Aussie Freak of Boulder Creek from 9 to 11 with his metal from the Mountain Show. Thank you so much for listening. You always make my day with your phone calls, and I really appreciate you guys tuning in. I'm going to leave it off with a Thelonious Monk track featuring John Coltrane off minor. 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

Brenda Holloway, right here on KBCZ 89.3 FM, your Boulder Creek Community Radio. That's just Booker T partying in the background there. I'm Clover Crimson. This is the Golden Hour. That was We'll Keep On Rollin' from Birthday Girl. Yep, it's Brenda Holloway's birthday. Born on this day in 1946. Incredible Motown singer-songwriter. It's also Georgie Fame's birthday. He was born in 1943. Not christened Georgie Fame. Clive Powell, born on this day in Lancashire, England. So we heard Yeah Yeah, Georgie Fame, and the Blue Flames. Before that, Nancy and the Millionaires from 1966, Atucha, Oklahoma. And we started off with the OG, I Got My Mind Set on You by James Ray, 1963. And that's where we're at. And then we got to now. And then who knows what happens next? I suppose I do. And I think it's time to listen to a little Nancy Sinatra. You know, sometimes there's those songs and they're so great and I don't play them because I figure I always play them, you know, that one. But I don't think I've played this song this year, at least not for you, at least not here on KBCZ 89.3 FM, your Boulder Creek Community Radio Station, serving all of the San Lorenzo Valley from the skyline to the sea. Here they are, these boots.

Oh, yeah. I'm not going to talk over a single second of that last little harmony. The coasters, three cool cats. Here on KBCZ 89.3 FM, your Boulder Creek Community Radio. This is the Golden Hour. I am and shall probably continue to be Clover Crimson. It's 2:22 here in your Pacific Coast Republic time zone. Before the coasters, Will You Still Love Me Tomorrow? By none other than the Shirelles. Oh, Delilah by Neil Sedaka. And Nancy Sinatra. These boots are made for walking. That one's going out to Boots, if you're listening out there. And let's see. Why don't we have a look? Let's have a look at weather or traffic. What do you guys want to hear first? Let's see. Let's do the weather. This KBCZ weather report is not brought to you by anybody in particular. Still waiting on that white knight on a silver horse to come and do the weather underwriting for your favorite local, non-commercial, educational radio station. So this weather report is brought to you by the letter W and the color chartreuse. Right now in Boulder Creek, it is, looks like, 66 degrees. Sunny for the rest of the day, looking at a high of 69. Scotts Valley, currently 82. And the high for the day is listed as 71. So, whatever. It's hot. Also 82 out in Santa Cruz. Tonight, slight chance of drizzle after 8 p.m., mostly cloudy with a low around 56. It's almost July. Could somebody let the weather know about that? That would be great. Saturday, slight chance of drizzle in the morning and then sunny. Mostly clear, then patchy fog in the nighttime. Not great evenings for stargazing this weekend, guys. So we're just going to have to get up to something else. Sunday, going to be sunny with a high of 74 here in Boulder Creek. 74 in Scotts Valley as well, and 74 in Santa Cruz, a rare triumvirate of weather all across the place. And then let's see, next week, looking into next week, Monday and Tuesday look like highs in the mid to high 70s and overnight lows in the low 50s. Doesn't say anything yet about later in the week. And honestly, if they did, would we believe them? Also want to let you know, let's see, there is a banner across here. Still another beach hazard statement in effect from June 27th, that's tomorrow, 5 a.m., until July 1st at 5 a.m. And we got to take these beach hazards seriously because there have been some real tragic incidents lately. So beach hazard statement for all Pacific Coast beaches. An increased risk of sneaker waves and strong rip currents expected from Saturday morning through late Tuesday night. Dangerous swimming and surfing conditions and localized beach erosion can be expected. Sneaker waves can sweep across the shoreline without warning, pulling people into the sea from rocks, jetties, and beaches. Stay off of jetties, piers, rocks, and other waterside infrastructure. Remain out of the water to avoid hazardous surf. And never turn your back on the ocean. You can get more information about this directly at weather.gov. And, you know, if you see something, say something. Everybody isn't listening you should be, but everybody is not listening to local radio. Maybe they're not listening to it at the right time. They're not checking the weather. And we have a lot of people coming from a lot of places these days because it is the tourist season. So just be careful out there, folks. Back to the music. Let's get swinging with Peggy Lee here on KBCZ.

Well, Frankie Ford, that really depends on where we're going on the sea cruise, and also who am I going to be stuck on the boat with, and what are we eating? Those are the important questions. 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Before Frankie Ford, we had a couple of just bops, just got to get out of your chair and shake your hips and tippity-tap your little barefoot feet, because we had Janice Martin with Barefoot Baby, the Morgan Twins with the very fun TV Hop from 1958. Things Are Swingin' by Peggy Lee started us off. Gene Pitney with Mecca. Shimmy Shimmy Coco Bop by Little Anthony and the Imperials. And if you are one of the people who grew up saying Shimmy Shimmy Coco Puffs, like me, I don't know if it's another one of those Berenstain Mandela effect universes, or if just everybody in Redwood City was mispronouncing it. But anyway, it's Shimmy Shimmy Coco Bop the whole time. Also, if you're a person who lives in my house and just got country grammar out of your head, hey, did you know that on June 27th, tomorrow, in the year 2000, Country Grammar was the debut studio album by American rapper and singer Nelly, and Shimmy Shimmy Coco Bop is sampled in that song, or rather the lyrics are used. So hey, sometimes I even tell you facts not from my era, which is, of course, the 50s and 60s. Also in there, the Thornton Sisters from 1965 with Watch Your Step. I got this song on a compilation and I wanted to look it up because I didn't really know the Thornton Sisters. There were six of them, and one of them, Yvonne Thornton, is the one with a Wikipedia, and boy did I find some stuff out. So Yvonne Thornton, one of the Thornton Sisters that played that song, Watch Your Step, they were in a family band, a family R&B band. The mom played stand-up bass and was the wardrobe mistress, and their dad was their manager, and she started playing, you know, when Yvonne was 11. They had some great songs. And then Yvonne went on to be a world-renowned obstetric gynecologist, like researcher and professor, and in addition to her own doctorate, got a lot of honorary doctorates, and she's still out there living in New Jersey. And that kind of thing always is such a trip. I mean, you hear about people like this, like when you look up an old movie and you go, what happened to this kid? I never saw this kid again. That kid was in like three movies with Fred Astaire or Edward Everett Horton, and then he just went on to be like a real estate agent. Like the kid from Jurassic Park, he's like a whole different type of guy, whole different kind of life. And there's this incredibly accomplished doctor out there who has done, like, I mean, the research section of her Wikipedia was longer than some entire musicians' discographies. And she's just out there right now, and she can look in her memories and be like, I used to play with Fats Waller. I used to go on tour with my family. You know, it's never the wrong time to just start a completely other life. That's all I'm saying. And now I live out here in the woods. Okay, but enough about me. You want to hear about the traffic, right? 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There is more online at travismartinplumbing.com, or the phone number is 831-461-4300. All right, so right now on Highway 9, doesn't look like there's too terribly much to report, just your normal basic one-way traffic control north of town as they are replacing two bridges, and also the one-way traffic control south of town, and also in Felton with the pedestrian safety improvements project where they're constructing a sidewalk and a bikeable shoulder. Motorists are encouraged to allow extra time for their commute, consider alternate routes when possible, and remain alert when traveling through the work zone. Also, speaking of that bridge replacement, mark your calendars July 1st.
Travelers on Highway 9 near Boulder Creek will encounter a full overnight closure on Wednesday, July 1st. This full closure will take place from 8 p.m. to 6 a.m. at Kings Creek Bridge from Pool Drive to Primavera Old County Highway as crews begin the process of setting new precast girders for the southbound portion of the new bridge. A detour will be available via Highway 17. So that is the night of July 1st. Make sure you don't get caught unawares. All right, back to now. Highway 17. Doesn't look like there's much going on, although I did see a report of a traffic hazard, a large cardboard box with filters in it. That was about 20 minutes ago on southbound 17 at the 9 off-ramp. Don't see any traffic about it, though. Nothing else to report on Highway 17. Looking good. Highway 1 down from Pescadero all the way down south through Swanton, Davenport, and the definitely haunted Gordola. Looking good. West Side Santa Cruz, not too bad, just kind of what you expect for a Friday. Unfortunately, Highway 1 heading out of Santa Cruz down south looks like pretty heavy traffic starting pretty much right after the fish hook, not the fish hook. Unless you want to be terribly proper. Looking the worst going through Capitola, and then it does at least clear up before the Park Avenue on-ramp. That's southbound. Northbound lanes on Highway 1 also have got some traffic between 41st and looks like 17th. There's also some traffic in the northbound lanes there as well. All right, let's hear a little Paul Anka with Diana here on KBCZ. It's the Golden Hour.

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This is Clover Crimson hosting the Golden Hour, all the finest oldies from the 50s and 60s, doo-wop to Baroque pop, and everything in between. That was Mamie Van Doren, Something to Dream About from 1958. Before that, Always on My Mind by Elvis. Did you know that Mamie Van Doren had a chance? I mean, obviously she did. She had a chance with everybody. But Elvis, you know, Elvis Presley, came to one of her shows when she was doing all kinds of shows. And she was married to Ray Anthony at the time. And he was quite insistent. And she said no, she couldn't. So she did get to make out with him in his Cadillac. But she decided not to seal the deal. And I'm not telling tales out of school. Mamie Van Doren is very clear about her dalliances and lack thereof in her books and on her blog. You know, she's been telling us the tales. And listen, if she'd made it with Elvis, she would have let us know. Anyway, that is your fact that you can tell people, only the right kind of people, this week. That's your educational fact. Mamie Van Doren and Elvis. Almost, but not quite. Before that, let's see. Barbara Lewis, Baby, I'm Yours. Never Get Enough of That Song. And Diana by Paul Anka. And it is 3 o'clock. We are halfway through the Golden Hour. And unlike last week, when I was celebrating the beginning of the summer and it was just foggy and cloudy and not at all summery, it's actually a really nice day out. It's a nice day out today, and it should be a pretty nice weekend, although the weather does say there's a chance of drizzle tonight. Humph and phooey to that. But what is going on? What's happening here in our Fair Valley that I can tell you about that's here on the calendar? Let's see. Well, there are now two, count them, two clipboards, and one of them has all the music and one of them has all the community events, and I've only got three arms, so let's see what I can tell you about. So many things. What is today? It's the 26th. The 26th. Well, a lot of these things are for future times. Oh, here's something. Saturday, June 27th at 7 p.m., Bonnie June and Bonfire. It's Bonnie's birthday. Help her celebrate for the fourth year in a row. This is at the Ugly Mug in SoCal tomorrow, Saturday, at 7 p.m. Coined by fans as Americana meets vaudeville, owing to their flair for dramatic storytelling, this trio harmonizes wonderfully. All right, so that's going on at the Ugly Mug tomorrow. And I gotta juggle these things. Imagine it being very cool. Just try and imagine me being cool for once. Let's see. KBCZ will be in the July 4th parade as per usual at 10 a.m. You can check out the KBCZ Facebook page to see and hear the parade. The MCs will once again be our very own and much beloved Big Bri and Aaron Sita. And, you know, some years, and honestly, it gets worse every year. Even though it's a big round number, like, are we really celebrating 250 years of what, really? So I will remind you that I would like to start up Boulder Creek Days again. We should just have Boulder Creek Days, because really, the whole point of the town parade is to celebrate what's going on in our town and in our valley. I want to see the guy motorcycle over that car. And that's not celebrating America. That's celebrating our incredible community. So yeah, just saying. One day when I have all that time. What else is on here? Let's see. Santa Cruz Public Library. Wednesday, July 1st. So at the Boulder Creek branch, which is a branch of the Santa Cruz Public Library. Wednesday, July 1st, from 4 to 5 p.m., there's a talk, What's All This Plastic? ! Plastics are everywhere in our daily lives,
But how much do we really know about them? Join Rebecca Braslow, professor of chemistry at the University of California, Santa Cruz, to talk about plastics in our everyday lives. Also, we got the Community Pancake Breakfast every fourth Saturday of every month at the Oddfellows Lodge. And it's here on the clipboard, so I assume that tomorrow is the fourth Saturday. Counting on my fingers. Super cool, like I said. Pancakes, ham, eggs, coffee, juice. Kids 1 to 5 are free. Good deal. Kids 6 to 12 are $8. And adults 13 and up are $10. This is the Oddfellows Hall. Proceeds go toward their charitable contributions to Boulder Creek and the San Lorenzo Valley. And if you want to know where the Oddfellows Hall is, it's right upstairs from the kittens. So our wonderful local kitten rescue, Kitten Corner, that's where the Oddfellows Hall is. So if you can tear yourself away from the little tiny tabby babbies, you can go have some pancakes tomorrow. Also, we've got the KBCZ Music Fest coming up on Saturday, August 29th at Garahan Park in Boulder Creek. So go ahead and mark your calendars for that. Okay. I think I did a great job juggling these clipboards, if I do say so myself. And up next, here are the Drifters. 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

Oh my, yes. The song is over. End of the first side of Who's Next? By none other than the Who? Had to play that one today. You know, I don't normally mark the days that people left us because it's kind of boring. I don't know. It's kind of macabre. Not that I don't like things that are macabre. But anyway, I like to celebrate people's birthdays. But it was tomorrow, June 27th in 2002, that John Entwistle passed away at the age of 57. And it's just never been the same since. So that was the song is over. And if you're like me and you just like to just keep listening to the whole album, it's kind of difficult not to, right? I just want to kind of keep going and listen to Getting in Tune and honestly just put on the rest of the record and I'll just go home and you guys can listen to the rest of Who's Next. But no, I won't do that. Not this time. Before that, Peggy March, little Peggy March, you know, she was only 4'9", but a big voice, If You Loved Me, from 1968, Frankie and the Dreamers with I'm Telling You Now, Count on Me by Julie Grant, and the original, Sweets for My Sweet, by the Drifters, recorded in 1961, also done by, let's see, the Searchers in 1963, the Mods in 1966, and just many others over the years. It's a great song. Great song. That's the only kind of song that I bring you guys. And let's see. Why don't we have a quick look, see if anything's changed with the traffic. This KBCZ traffic report is brought to you by Travis Martin Plumbing, located in Boulder Creek and serving Santa Cruz and the surrounding areas. There's more online at travismartinplumbing.com or the phone number is 831-461-4300. So let's see. Looks like the road hazard that was on southbound 17 at the 9 off-ramp has been cleared. Other than that, Highway 17 does have traffic in both the south and northbound lanes around the Blossom Hill exit. Normally not a lot of traffic in the northbound lane, so if you're heading into San Jose for some goddess-awful reason, give yourself a couple extra minutes there. Here on Highway 9, going through the valley, looks like we've got just your kind of basic one-way traffic control. Looks like there might be something going on at Bear Creek, a traffic hazard vehicle stuck on Bear Creek, guys. U-Haul box truck as of, let's see, 2:52, and looks like it's still stuck. So, yeah, that's it. Woodcrest Road on Bear Creek. Rear axle lifted off the ground. Yeah. So anyway, guys, we really need to have a sign in both directions instead of just that one direction. Not that anybody actually ever reads the sign that says, you won't make it. Google Maps is lying to you. So they're partially in the roadway, partially in the driveway. Doesn't say anything about the road being closed, though. Hey, if you know anything, want to tell me about stuff, call me 831-703-4420. That's 831-703-4420. That's the studio line. Call when I'm not talking on the air. Let me know if you know anything going on. Just kind of anything at all. But specifically, let me know if you know anything about the being able to pass the U-Haul that's stuck at Woodcrest on Bear Creek. Okay, and the traffic heading into Santa Cruz and out again. Just your basic normal heading into Santa Cruz, 3:30 on a Friday afternoon over there on West Side Santa Cruz. Still very heavy traffic heading out on the southbound on Highway 1, particularly heavy through Capitola. But the northbound lanes are now clear heading in to Santa Cruz on Highway 1. Okay, coming up next, let's have a little Martin Denny on KBCZ.

All right, Julie London, off of her final album, that one from 1969, Yummy, Yummy, Yummy. That's the name of the album. That's not just something I'm saying about Julie London. That'd be kind of creepy, right? The album featured multiple covers of contemporary pop and rock songs with full orchestral arrangements. Kind of a weird one. The Mighty Quinn. Before that, Brenton Wood, I Like the Way You Love Me, and Sam and Dave with Don't Knock It, both from 1967. Hello Sunshine by Aretha. Needles and Pins, The Searchers. We had Nancy Sinatra and Lee Hazelwood with Sand. That one is so, so dramatic. I know all of the Nancy and Lee songs are dramatic, but my goodness gracious. I just needed to hear a little bit more, Nancy. And if you can never have enough Nancy. And if you think that you can have enough Nancy Sinatra, then you're a lying liar who lies. And the set started off with Martin Denny from 1968 doing Incense and Peppermints and A Beautiful Morning in the same track. That's off one of the Ultra Lounge compilations, where every single track on that is two songs by the same artist. I don't know. All right, got about 12 more minutes left of the Golden Hour here on KBCZ with me, Clover Crimson. But don't touch that dial, because after me, we've got The Swing Shift coming up with Mountain Mama, your drive time show for Friday from 4 to 6 p.m. The Swing Shift bringing you all that amazing big band and swing to get you home safe and happy, full of good music. After that, the Reggae Soul Power Hour from 6 to 7 with Big Bri. And remember, next week, that hour will be full of The Pintly Perspective, because it will be the first Friday of the month, July 3rd. Although I will tell you, there is no first Friday event happening on July 3rd, because, I don't know, I guess something's happening on the 4th. After the Reggae Soul Power Hour from 6 to 7, we've got No Vocals with DJ Darren Lee from 7 to 9, and rounding out the Friday evening, Metal from the Mountains with the Aussie Freak of Boulder Creek from 9 to 11. All right, well, what's next? Why don't we do, this is Marion Black with his song Who Knows, and speaking earlier in the show about Yvette Thornton and how she had a music career and then went on to be a well-renowned multiple doctorate obstetrician, Marion Black wrote this song. He approached a music guy and said, I wrote this song in 1969. He was working at a head waiter. He was working as a head waiter at the Holiday Inn in Columbus. And he didn't really tour in support of this song or any of his records. He just worked at the restaurant for another 25 years. He retired in 1995. So here's Marion Black. I'm going to go ahead and play it and just think. He's out there right now, and he was just... You know, if you go and there's a waiter somewhere, he could have written a song 25 years ago. You don't know unless you ask. Here's Who Knows on KBCZ.

Oh, that one's nice. A Touch of Velvet, A Sting of Brass by Mark Wirtz, 1967, from Germany. And we also had Marion Black with Who Knows from 1970. Really fantastic soul song. And then, yeah, as I mentioned before the break, Marion just kind of kept working as a head waiter at the Holiday Inn in Columbus, and he worked there until he retired. But a fantastic song. Apparently it's been in a lot of closing credits and things and shows, but I don't think I've seen any of these things. Fascinating, fascinating stuff, guys. All right, well, that's enough out of me, at least for this week, but I will be back next week for the July 3rd show, which will probably be just a completely normal show with no theming at all, because, I mean, what's even going on, guys? But if you're out and about and doing things this weekend or next weekend, just want to make sure you stay safe, look out for each other, hydrate, for goodness sake, drive safe, be excellent to each other, and above all, remember, if you can't be careful, just be clever. Make Clover proud, huh? Here is here's Lightning Bug by Ronnie Malone. You know, I've never actually seen a lightning bug. Not in person, just in Pirates of the Caribbean. All right, thanks for listening. Here's Ronnie Malone on KBCZ.

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0: right. Hey, happy Friday, everybody. This is your Mountain Mama, and I am here to do my big band and swing show for you this Friday afternoon, like I do every Friday from 4 to 6 p.m. during the Drive Time show. Yeah, so here we are again, and I've got some swinging hot music to play for you this afternoon while you drive home or while you're picking up dinner or while you're dancing in your kitchen, whatever it is. I'm glad you're with me today. Yeah, so I got a lot of fun songs for you today. I've got some some hazardous beach stuff to talk about again. And we got a change in the weather coming, so I'll tell you about that. There's some new road work happening, and you know, all these features of coming attractions on the show today. And in the meantime, I'm going to play you some really great music. So what did we just hear? Let's see. That was Glenn Miller and his orchestra with Marion Hutton on vocals. "We Can Live on Love" from 1939. And starting us off was Desi Arnaz. I know there's plenty of Desi Arnaz fans out there. That one's for you, Tina and Catherine and whoever else loves him. You are legion, you Desi fans out there. That was a Coogie song that he did. It was called Cachita from 1937. That was an early one from him. Okay, well, let's get back to it. And I've got one from the Pied Pipers queued up on the sunny side of the street.
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tonight. You're listening to KBCZ 89.3 FM, Boulder Creek Community Radio. That was an early Miles Davis tune called Half Nelson. He wrote that and recorded it in 1947, and that was the beginning of the change in jazz from big band and swing into this other 50s kind of jazz, but that was an early tune showing that shift. And it seemed to happen after people came home from the war, that switch in the jazz sound. And there were a lot of reasons for that. One was that the swing music really was to buoy the spirits of people while they were in the war. And the other thing was there were just a lot of up-and-coming jazz musicians who wanted to change it and wanted to do something different. And it became way more improvisational. It always had been an improvisational genre starting off back in the 20s when it first started. But the other part of it was that it was really hard to hold a big band together. Once the war was over and people were coming back from the war, and it became extremely expensive to take a huge band on the road. So that was another reason why sometimes those bands were not touring as much as well. And when you don't tour, you don't sell as many records. So lots of things change, and sometimes it's just time for a change, right? But I love the big band and the swing music. That's why I play it. But I do like to talk about the history of it every once in a while, too. Well, let's do a quick check of the traffic, and then I'll get back to another song I want to tell you about. 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There's more online at travismartinplumbing.com, or the phone number is 831-461-4300. You know, currently on the roads, it's a typical Friday pattern. A couple of slowdowns on Highway 9 north of town where they're doing the bridge construction. Slight slowdown in Brookdale, but the rest of it, from the skyline all the way down into Santa Cruz, is free and clear in both directions. So just those little blips right there. As far as 17 goes, it looks great from Los Gatos all the way down into Santa Cruz. Even the fish hook looks clear, so that's really good. Both directions free and clear right now on 17. Highway 1 around San Gregorio all the way down into the west side of Santa Cruz, free and clear in both directions. Once you get into the west side, it's a little slow. Both directions on Mission, and a little slow at the intersection of Highway 9 and Highway 1 at River. If you happen to be going southbound between Santa Cruz and Watsonville, those southbound lanes are pretty slow starting around Live Oak, and it's pretty heavy into Soquel, Capitola, and even Aptos. Once you get past Aptos, though, you are free and clear to continue south freely. And the northbound lanes in that area between Watsonville and Santa Cruz are free and clear at the moment. I do have a heads up for next week for you, though. If you are a commuter on Highway 9, you need to know about what's going to happen Wednesday, July 1st. So you might want to make other plans to take a different route. And so if you know anybody who is a commuter on Highway 9, let them know that this is happening, please. We will be announcing it until next Wednesday. Travelers on Highway 9 near Boulder Creek will encounter a full overnight closure on Wednesday, July 1st. This full closure will take place from 8 p.m. to 6 a.m. at Kings Creek Bridge from Pool Drive to Primavera Old County Highway, as crews begin the process of setting new precast girders for the southbound portion of the new bridge. A detour will be available via Highway 17. Message and directional signs will alert travelers in advance of the areas under traffic control. Please allow for extra time for your travels through the area. Community members in the area can expect noise overnight associated with this closure.
The current temporary signals will return 24/7 signalized one-way traffic control on the morning of July 2nd. The one-way traffic control supports on Highway 17 San Lorenzo River and Kings Creek Bridge replacement project taking place north of Boulder Creek and involves the full replacement of these bridges for the safety of the traveling public. There you go. Long-winded, but it could really disrupt some folks who have to commute either in the morning or in the evening on July 1st and into July 2nd. So spread the word, please. Let people know about this. And we, like I said, we will be reporting. Okay, now I've got, let me get back to something fun. I've got a song from Vera Lynn, a beautiful voice, a lady from Great Britain. And she was very well known in the 40s, actually 30s, 40s, and 50s for her beautiful voice, but also for her uplifting songs during World War II. And this is one of them. It's called It's a Lovely Day Tomorrow. It's an Irving Berlin tune that she recorded in 1940. And I want to talk about her, but I want to talk also about the songwriters and how this came about. The song came out of a conversation between songwriter Irving Berlin and the British-Hungarian film producer Alexander Korda in a New York taxi cab in 1938. The Munich Agreement, which was signed on September 30th, 1938, allowing Nazi Germany to annex Sudetenland, which was a Nazi propaganda term for German-speaking region of the Czechoslovakia. So long-winded, but it was appeasement that was happening there, and in a failed attempt to maintain peace in Europe. So they were upset about that. They knew that that was not going to help anything at all, and It just depressed both of them. And Korda asked Berlin if he had written a war song yet. And a few blocks later, Berlin came up with a tune and lyrics to this song. And then Vera Lynn recorded it in 1940. Her version, backed by J. Wilbur and his orchestra, was promoted to lift the spirits of British civilians, well, and the soldiers too, enduring bombing raids, rationing, and fear of invasion. This recording became one of her signature wartime songs, embodying the hope and resilience of the era. So enjoy this one. Vera Lynn, It's a Lovely Day Tomorrow.

right, that was the beautiful voice of Peggy Lee, and she was backed up by the Benny Goodman Orchestra. That was a song from 1947 called Keep Me in Mind. Before that was the other Aussie, not the Aussie Freak, but Ozzie Nelson and his orchestra. They did What Do You Know About Love? That was from 1938. Ozzie was on the vocals on that one, and that was from the film Love Finds Andy Hardy. Red Nichols and his Five Pennies were before that with Fan It from 1931. And Red Nichols was an early big band leader. And that particular tune had Red, obviously on there. But Glenn Miller was on the trombone. Tommy Dorsey was on the clarinet. So Ray McKinley was also on there. So and Red McKenzie was doing the vocals. So that was from 1931 in New York City. All right, so that was Red Nichols and his Five Pennies doing Fan It. And starting us off on that set was Vera Lynn doing that Irving Berlin tune that was written in a cab, 1938. Because he hadn't written a song about the war yet. And so he did. It's a Lovely Day Tomorrow, one to uplift everyone's spirits. That was a big thing with movies and songs in that era, trying to keep people's spirits up. So that was from 1940. Okay, so you're listening to KBCZ 89.3 FM, Boulder Creek Community Radio, and I'm Mountain Mama, your host, Swing Shift. Yeah, we come to you every Friday afternoon during the drive time to make sure that your drive time is at least entertaining. We can entertain you on your way home if you're stuck in traffic or whatever. I am going to do a check of the weather, and then I'm going to get back.

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Yeah, we've got we have quite a few new underwriters right now, but we still don't have one for the weather, which ends up happening every hour when we have a live DJ in the studio. So you get a lot of exposure for your dollars with this particular spot here, the weather spot. Okay, so let's look at Boulder Creek. It doesn't look like it right now. It's sunny and beautiful outside. But there's a slight chance of drizzle tonight with a low of 55. Slight chance of drizzle in the morning as well. And then when the sun comes out, we're looking for a high of 68 tomorrow with mostly sunny skies. Sunday looks like 78 and sunny, 83 on Monday, and 78 on Tuesday here in Boulder Creek. And let's look for Scotts Valley. You too have a slight chance of drizzle tonight. You know, I didn't mention, but all of these, this little potential storm system has some wind coming with it too. Boulder Creek might have some gusty winds. Scotts Valley might have some gusty winds. Could go up to like 18 miles an hour, so it's not huge, but could blow some things around, you know. Saturday morning, winds could gust as high as 21 miles an hour. Okay, so Scotts Valley will have sun after the drizzle chance, 66 tomorrow, some fog Saturday night into Sunday, and then 74 and sunny on Sunday. Monday, 76 and sunny. Nice. Monday night into Tuesday, some fog developing, and then 70 degrees and mostly sunny on Tuesday. And for Santa Cruz, you also have a slight chance of rain tonight, drizzle, going into the morning as well, and then mostly sunny in 67. 74 on Sunday with sunny skies, mostly sunny, and 74 on Monday. And Tuesday morning, you might have a little bit of fog, and then 67 and mostly sunny for Tuesday. And unfortunately, we have another beach hazard statement coming up. In effect, June 27th, so that's tomorrow at 5 a.m., until July 1st at 5 a.m., when July 1st is Wednesday. So Saturday through Wednesday, another beach hazard statement. So the ocean is still very angry. What that means is there's an increased risk of sneaker waves and strong rip currents. And it means the swimming and surfing is dangerous at this point. There's possibly localized beach erosion. Sneaker waves can sweep across the shoreline without warning, pulling people into the sea from rocks, jetties, and other waterside infrastructure such as beaches. So the National Weather Service is saying, please stay off the jetties, piers, rocks, and other waterside infrastructure. Remain out of the water to avoid hazardous surf and never turn your back on the ocean. Monitor local weather, surf, and tide forecasts. Also, you can go to www.weather.gov and find that information out if you want. Especially the tide stuff is important with these waves. So make sure that you let people know. Not everybody hears this, my voice on the radio. A lot of people come in from out of town on the weekend, so they may not know that it's hazardous out there. So please let people know if you see people out on the rocks and jetties this weekend or into even Wednesday. Let them know that we're in a beach hazard statement, and maybe we can avoid some more tragedies that we've had a few recently. So don't want that to happen to anybody. All right, let's get back to the music. I've got one from Vaughn Monroe. I always love his voice. Was a band
a big band leader, but also he could also sing really well, and he's got a beautiful voice. I'm just gonna let you hear it. The song is called "Someday" from 1949.

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right. That was Glenn Miller and his orchestra with Ray Eberle on vocals, Polka Dots and Moonbeams from 1940. Before that, the King Sisters were singing with Alvino Ray and his orchestra. And the song was When the Roses Bloom Again from 1942, another one of those uplifting World War II songs. Let's see, before that was The Modern Heirs, Something in the Wind, and they were making wind noises with their voices. It was from 1947, and Vaughn Monroe started us off with Someday You Want Me to Want You, 1949. All right, well, thanks for listening to KBCZ 89.3 FM Boulder Creek Community Radio. I'm Mountain Mama, your host of Swing Shift, coming to you every Friday, 4 to 6 p.m. during the Drive Time Show. So we play big band and swing music from the 30s and 40s, sometimes even the 20s. Yeah, we get down into the weeds with it sometimes. Yeah, and I have been this show. I've got another song to get into the weeds with you coming up in the next half hour or so. But in the meantime, I wanted to check our clipboards and let you know what's going on. You know, we've got a big holiday next week. But what else is going on? On July 4th, we wanted to let you know that we will be participating in the parade here. We'll have a float, and some of our DJs will be walking alongside the float and saying hello. So if you happen to be in downtown Boulder Creek, come by and say hello or give us a wave. Give us a cheer. But also, if you can't, or if